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2: A Tuesday swing. I'm Lisa Lucera, Fox News. President Trump with stops in Texas and Oklahoma this evening. First in Denton, Texas, lending his support to State Attorney General Ken Paxton, who's locked in a tight race against Democrat James Tallarico.
3: There was a lot of jealousy about Ken. A lot of people were very jealous. They had a lot of bad things. I didn't recognize the great job he did, but I just want to thank you, and I want to thank you for being here. You're a special man.
2: The two men are running for an open Senate seat. The president next in Oklahoma, saying he plans to thank voters there for their support in the elections. The FBI has arrested a Department of Energy electrical engineer on charges of providing support to the Iran-backed Houthi rebels, including by buying materials for homemade bombs and drones and traveling to Yemen. Ashton Hamed Elabouri of Richland, Washington, is due in court tomorrow. The UAE and Israel continue to investigate the stabbing of a Fly Dubai captain by the co-pilot on board a flight bound for Tel Aviv, as Prime Minister Benjamin Netanyahu says there could be ties to Iran.
4: Netanyahu says the suspect is from Oman. Israel does not have diplomatic relations with the country, leading some to question how the pilot was allowed to fly to Israel.
2: Fox's Jeff Paul in Tel Aviv. President Trump says Iran will be hit very hard if it's found to have ties to the apparent terror plot. Tennessee Republican Governor Bill Lee has ordered a pause on executions after the lethal injection for convicted murderer Krista Pike failed last night. Pike is now at a hospital in critical condition.
5: She said to have small veins, so that could have something to do with it. The drug also could have been old, but she was afraid, Krista Pike, that this could happen. And the governor now says he wants to get to the bottom of why this failed.
2: Fox's Steve Harrigan. Pike's lawyers now want her death sentence commuted. The 50-year-old was sentenced to death for a murder of a classmate in 1995. 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
2: New federal lawsuits are launched by the family of Renee Good, who was fatally shot during ICE action in Minneapolis earlier this year.
18: Two civil suits accuse the federal government and immigration officials of excessive force, negligence, and wrongful death in the deadly shooting of anti-ICE activist Renee Good in January in Minneapolis.
19: Federal agents do not get a free pass to use excessive force against ordinary people exercising their rights.
18: Family attorney Antonio Romanucci. Video evidence evidence shows Goode's SUV blocking traffic during ICE action before it moves forward. As officers approached while giving demands, the Department of Homeland Security says Goode's vehicle hit an ICE officer, who they say suffered internal bleeding, classifying the shooting as self-defense. Jeff Manosso, Fox News.
2: A fresh reading on the job market suggesting employers continue to hold off on large layoffs.
8: There's another encouraging report on the job market. New claims for unemployment benefits declined by 1,000 last week to 197,000. Economists were expecting a slight increase. Also, fewer people remained on benefits in the week ending September 19th. Continuing claims declined 11,000 to 1.7 million, the lowest level since April of 2023. The monthly employment report is released on Friday. Economists are expecting to see 90,000 jobs created in September, with the unemployment rate remaining at 4.1% for the third month in a row. Ginny Cosolda, Fox News.
2: The average long-term mortgage rate reached its highest level in nearly 3 years. The benchmark 30-year fixed-rate mortgage rose to 7.28% from 7.03% last week. That's according to mortgage buyer Freddie Mac. A year ago, the average rate was 6.34%. This is the sixth week in a row that mortgage rates have increased. I'm Lee Silasera. This is Fox News.
9: A new report finds that more than half of those living along the Texas border say the presence of ICE agents makes their daily life harder, not safer. Lauren Goldstein did the survey for the ACLU of Texas.
10: We are by the border, and it has never been dangerous like it is now.
9: Since President Trump took office again, 1 in 4 ICE arrests have been in Texas, but the raids have included a pair of agent-involved shootings in both Houston and Austin. Meanwhile, Texas lawmakers are seriously talking about annexing parts of New Mexico. West Texas Representative Brooks Landgraf says some from eastern New Mexico brought up the idea.
12: We feel like Santa Fe treats them like an extraction colony.
9: The state AG's office says annexation would require approval from both state legislatures and Congress. President Trump back on the road campaigning for more midterms today. He stopped at Peterbilt Motors in Denton, Texas to deliver remarks to workers. I'm Joe Morano.
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16: Fox News, I'm Ted Lindner. President Trump campaigning for Republicans in Durant, Oklahoma, telling supporters he's confident Mike Mazzei can win the election to succeed Governor Kevin Stitt.
17: The governor's going to win. He's going to win. He's going to be great. You're gonna have, your senator candidate is going to win. They're all going to win. And they say, why are you going to Oklahoma? I said, you know why? Because I won Oklahoma all three times with the highest vote total.
16: Mazzei facing Democrat Cindy Munson, the president campaigning in Texas earlier today. Lawyers for Lindsey Clancy attempted to have the murder indictments against her that charged her with killing her three children tossed.
18: The judge who presided over the case, William Sullivan, said no to that, with a ruling that said the evidence was sufficient for a jury to find beyond a reasonable doubt that Clancy committed the killings. He also said there was enough evidence to show Clancy was criminally responsible for her actions.
16: Fox's Jill Nato. 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
0: Tennessee's governor.
10: Liftoff.
0: Four astronauts to the ISS. Records, milestones, firsts, lasts, and everything in between. What happened today in sports history on iHeartRadio?
11: How's it going, fellow sports fans? It's Andy West. Let's look back on this day in sports history, October 2nd. We'll start off today way back in 1974. Future Baseball Hall of Famer Hank Aaron hits his final home run as a member of the Atlanta Braves in a 13-0 win over the Cincinnati Reds. It was Aaron's 733rd career home run, and it happened on his last National League at-bat. 30 days later, he was traded to the Brewers, where he played two more seasons. Today in 1983, the Green Bay Packers erupt for an NFL record 49 points in the first half, 35 coming in the second quarter. They clobber the Tampa Bay Buccaneers 55-14 at Lambeau Field. And today in 2005, the NFL plays the first regular season game outside of the United States when the Arizona Cardinals defeat the San Francisco 49ers 31-14 in Mexico City, Mexico. The game drew the NFL's highest attendance at the time with over 103,000 spectators.
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12: Fox News, I'm Ted Linder. A possible Iranian link into a thwarted attack on a British airbase used by the U.S. Fox's Peter Ducey.
13: A 25-year-old dual UK-Iranian national has now been arrested on suspicion of preparation of terrorist acts.
12: Emma, just 2 months to go now till the midterms. President Trump Thursday fighting to keep Republicans in control of Congress this November. The president campaigning for Texas Senate candidate Ken Paxton, who's in a tight race with Democrat James Tallarico at a Peterbilt truck factory in Denton.
14: Heavy truck shipments have hit an all-time high, the highest in the history of our country under the Trump administration. So America, trucking is back.
12: The president also campaigning in Oklahoma. And the Atlanta Braves have knocked off the Philadelphia Phillies in the first-round wild-card playoff series, winning tonight 6-2. Atlanta winning the series 2-1. 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
16: The Blitz begins. I'm Chris DeMeo, Fox News. President Trump makes a stop in Texas as Republicans face crucial midterm races.
17: President Trump telling a crowd at a Peterbilt truck factory north of Dallas Thursday.
18: Heavy truck shipments have hit an all-time high, the highest in the history of our country under the Trump administration. So America, trucking is back.
17: Touting his trade and tariff agenda and efforts to boost American production, saying the U.S. has added 60,000 new manufacturing jobs. The president also addressing costs in the Iran war.
18: So one way or the other, it's going to be over. And when it's over, oil is going to go like that. In the meantime, prices have come way down, oil prices.
17: The stop, part of a campaign blitz to promote the GOP as it works to hold on to its slim congressional majorities in the midterm elections. Kristen Goodwin, Fox News.
16: The president also rallied tonight in Oklahoma. President Trump says there's a possible link to Iran and a co-pilot who tried to crash an Israel-bound jet this week. Fox's Jared Halpern has more from the White House.
19: President Trump says investigators are looking into a link between the co-pilot of a Fly Dubai jet who stabbed the pilot and tried to crash the aircraft in Iran.
20: I would say the answer based on what I'm hearing is yes, but we're working on it right now.
19: If Iran is found to have been involved in the attempted attack on the Israel-bound plane, President Trump says there will be a response.
20: Oh, they'll be hit very hard. Don't worry. You just ask them. They know what happened.
19: Israeli Prime Minister Benjamin Netanyahu says the co-pilot underwent Islamist indoctrination. The co-pilot is from Oman, a Gulf country that does not have diplomatic relations with Israel. At the White House, Jared Halpern, Fox News.
16: New York Governor Kathy Hochul has appointed a special prosecutor to oversee an investigation into a woman's allegations that she was raped at a Cornell University fraternity house. 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
16: Krista Pike, the woman who survived two lethal injections during an execution attempt, is in critical condition and is receiving medical care, according to her lawyers.
23: The now 50-year-old was convicted back in 1995 at the age of 18 for the torture and murder of her 19-year-old classmate, Colleen Slimmer. But Krista's attorneys say it took an hour for officials just to put in her IVs. She received two doses of the lethal drug called pentobarbital, which witnesses say she was still snoring loudly more than 30 minutes later. Her attorney is now moving to commute her sentence, arguing she was in unnecessary agony. Meantime, the governor is halting all future executions while the state reviews what went wrong.
16: Fox's Chanley Painter. Before the planned execution, about 25,000 people had signed a petition to Governor Bill Lee asking him to commute Pike's death sentence to life in prison. Four new crew members are on the International Space Station after a record-breaking trip.
24: SpaceX launched Commander Jessica Watkins and her crew Thursday for NASA after a three-week delay to fix their Dragon capsule's fuel system. After docking with the International Space Station, the four got hugs and handshakes from personnel already on board. NASA says the new crew made it to the ISS in 7 hours, 55 minutes. That's the shortest time ever. A fact not lost on Watkins. Soon after she climbed into the station.
25: We are so excited to be here. That was a super quick trip. It is hard to believe that we're already here.
24: There are now 11 people on board the ISS. Four who've been on the station since February are scheduled to start the trip back to Earth Monday. Jill Nato, Fox News.
16: Stocks finishing on higher ground on Thursday. The Dow finishing up 20 points. The NASDAQ and S&P 500 also finishing higher. I'm Chris DeMeo. This is Fox News.
26: A new report finds that more than half of those living along the Texas border say the presence of ICE agents makes their daily life harder, not safer. Lauren Goldstein did the survey for the ACLU of Texas.
27: We are by the border, and it has never been dangerous like it is now.
26: Since President Trump took office again, 1 in 4 ICE arrests have been in Texas, but the raids have included a pair of agent-involved shootings in both Houston and Austin. Meanwhile, Texas lawmakers are seriously talking about annexing parts of New Mexico. West Texas Representative Brooks Landgraf says some from eastern New Mexico brought up the idea.
28: We feel like Santa Fe treats them like an extraction colony.
26: The state AG's office says annexation would require approval from both state legislatures and Congress. President Trump back on the road campaigning for more midterms today. He stopped at Peterbilt Motors in Denton, Texas to deliver remarks to workers. I'm Joe Morano.
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10: The Blitz begins. I'm Chris DeMeo, Fox News. President Trump on a 32-day midterm campaign blitz. His first stop yesterday, Texas, where controversial Attorney General Ken Paxton is in a tight race with Democrat James Tallarico. Despite stubbornly high gas prices, thanks mainly to the Iran war, the president touted the economy to workers at a Peterbilt truck plant in Denton.
11: The stock market is through the roof, and why that's good is your 401ks are higher than they've ever been before, and it's never been close. So we're doing great. But I can't get the word out. I said, I'm doing great, and Iran will never have a nuclear weapon.
10: A poll from the AP NORC Center for Public Research Affairs says just 26% approve of the president's handling of the economy overall. Multiple reports coming out saying that Israeli officials say that Fly Dubai co-pilot accused of trying to crash the passenger jet recently posted anti-Semitic content online. Fox's Kevin Cork from Washington explains what President Trump said about the situation.
12: The president didn't offer any direct factors that could point to a potential Iran connection. Now, the Omani co-pilot is accused, of course, of stabbing the captain of that aircraft and then sending it into a steep, harrowing dive before passengers and the crew finally regained control and ultimately landed safely in Saudi Arabia. Meantime, the U.S. is adding even more firepower to the region, sending the USS Theodore Roosevelt toward the Middle East. That would put three American aircraft carriers in the region by late November.
10: The pilot stabbed in the alleged terror attempt is reportedly in stable condition. The Atlanta Braves topped the Philadelphia Phillies to advance to the National League Division Series. Atlanta will take on the L.A. Dodgers. New York Governor Kathy Hochul appointing a special prosecutor to oversee an investigation into a woman's claim that she was raped at Cornell University. 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
10: Krista Pike, the woman who survived the two lethal injection doses during an execution attempt, is in critical condition and is receiving medical care, according to her attorneys.
25: The now 50-year-old was convicted back in 1995 at the age of 18 for the torture and murder of her 19-year-old classmate, Colleen Slimmer. But Krista's attorneys say it took an hour for officials just to put in her IVs. She received two doses of the lethal drug called pentobarbital, which witnesses say she was still snoring loudly more than 30 minutes later. Her attorney is now moving to commute her sentence, arguing she was in unnecessary agony. Meantime, the governor is halting all future executions while the state reviews what went wrong.
10: Fox's Chanley Painter. Before the planned execution, about 25,000 people had signed a petition to Governor Bill Lee asking him to commute Pike's death sentence to life in prison. Four crew members are on the International Space Station after a record-breaking trip.
26: SpaceX launched Commander Jessica Watkins and her crew Thursday for NASA after a three-week delay to fix their Dragon capsule's fuel system. After docking with the International Space Station, the four got hugs and handshakes from personnel already on board. NASA says the new crew made it to the ISS in 7 hours, 55 minutes. That's the shortest time ever. A fact not lost on Watkins soon after she climbed into the station.
27: We are so excited to be here. That was a super quick trip. It is hard to believe that we're already here.
26: There are now 11 people on board the ISS. Four who've been on the station since February are scheduled to start the trip back to Earth Monday. Jill Nato, Fox News.
10: Stocks finishing a bit higher on Thursday, the Dow ending up 20 points. The NASDAQ and the S&P 500 also finishing higher. I'm Chris DeMeo. This is Fox News.
28: A new report finds that more than half of those living along the Texas border say the presence of ICE agents makes their daily life harder, not safer. Lauren Goldstein did the survey for the ACLU of Texas.
29: We are by the border, and it has never been dangerous like it is now.
28: Since President Trump took office again, 1 in 4 ICE arrests have been in Texas, but the raids have included a pair of agent-involved shootings in both Houston and Austin. Meanwhile, Texas lawmakers are seriously talking about annexing parts of New Mexico. West Texas Representative Brooks Landgraf says some from eastern New Mexico brought up the idea.
30: We feel like Santa Fe treats them like an extraction colony.
28: The state AG's office says annexation would require approval from both state legislatures and Congress. President Trump back on the road campaigning for more midterms today. He stopped at Peterbilt Motors in Denton, Texas to deliver remarks to workers. I'm Joe Morano.
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12: 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I'm Josh Radner, and I played Ted Mosby on the show for 9 seasons. 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
4: Tom. Fox News, I'm Chris DeMeo. President Trump wrapping up a two-state swing in Durant, Oklahoma last night.
5: I really came here to pay my respect to a place, really to a place that I love and I appreciate. So that's why I'm here.
4: The president says even though he overwhelmingly won the state 2 years ago, it's important to get out and vote. Earlier, he was in Denton, Texas, campaigning for Attorney General and Senate candidate Ken Paxton. Four crew members of the NASA SpaceX Crew 13 mission launched to the International Space Station yesterday.
6: This is truly a special place. I'm excited to be back, excited to be sharing this place with my crewmates, Crew 13 crewmates, for the first time.
4: NASA Commander Jessica Watkins, the goal of the mission is to carry out scientific experiments designed to advance research and technology for future missions to the moon and Mars while improving life on Earth. 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

0: the Texas State Network. Welcome to Texas in the Morning. Coming up, the president came to Texas to campaign for a candidate at the top of the ticket here. The guy charged with plotting an attack at the state capitol has now been moved to federal custody.
1: Flood watches remain across parts of the state through tomorrow morning as more waves of rain hit you, while other areas stay dry. I'm meteorologist Dan Brunoff. Your weekend forecast is coming up.
0: Mike Rogers has the other side of the news. Jet Nelson is at the TSN Sports Desk. Good morning. I'm Alan Skaya. The Peterbilt truck manufacturing plant in Denton may have been the backdrop of the president's Texas stop on Thursday, but Ken Paxton's Senate race took center stage.
2: What a difference a day makes. On Wednesday, Ken Paxton was heard on a secretly recorded tape blaming the Trump midterm for his poor polling numbers. 24 hours later,
3: we got to get this guy elected. You got a freako that's running against him. Give me a break. You notice the way all of a sudden he's eating meat.
2: Trump was also there to highlight manufacturing growth since raising tariffs. 1,000 new jobs at Peterbilt.
3: 200 trucks a day. That's incredible. They sell them faster than they can make them, and that's why you're expanding. And
2: Senator Ted Cruz was there, and Denton Mayor Chris Watts. Also, Dennis Rodman.
3: He's the greatest rebounder. That's according to Michael Jordan and some other people that I know.
2: In Austin, Chris Fox, TSN News.
0: The report finds more than half of those living along the Texas border say the presence of ICE agents is making their life harder, not safer. It included quotes from some of the respondents. Laura Goldstein did the survey for the ACLU.
4: We are by the border, and it has never been dangerous like it is now.
0: Since President Trump took office for his second term, 1 in 4 ICE arrests has been in Texas, but the raids have included a pair of agent-involved shootings in both Houston and Austin. And Governor Greg Abbott says the San Antonio man accused of plotting an attack at the state capitol has now been moved to federal custody.
5: The Texas Department of Public Safety worked with federal officials to make sure that federal charges were going to be brought against him.
0: An arrest report shows that Benny Caldera was arrested at his home in Converse. It was one of his friends who called police after hearing the 40-year-old was going to Austin. He said he was angry at the American-Israeli Public Affairs Committee and reportedly said these people have to be exterminated. Prosecutors have filed charges against 4 men they say were carrying out a clean scanning scheme around Houston.
6: The so-called clean scanning scams operate to sell fake passing vehicle emissions reports using inspection equipment that's moved away from stations where they're registered and taken to locations to be used to generate bogus reports. The vehicles that got the passing grades were never properly tested. The fake inspections then uploaded into the Texas Commission on Environmental Quality database. According to court records, this operation cranked out some 24,000 fake inspection records throughout the month of May. Those records said to have been worth $1.2 to $2.4 million. Barbara Schwartz, TSN News.
0: Texas Board of Pardons and Paroles has granted a request from the former Dallas police officer who shot a man in his own apartment.
7: Amber Geiger was convicted of murder after she shot and killed Botham John. Geiger had just returned home from her job as a Dallas police officer and went to the wrong apartment. She was sentenced to 10 years in prison. She's been granted parole after serving 7 years of that sentence. The attorney for Botham John's family says they opposed her parole request and wanted her to serve the full 10 years. There's no word yet on when she will actually be released by the Texas Department of Criminal Justice. Stephen Pickering, TSN News.
0: Arlington police have released body cam video from an officer-involved shooting earlier this month that left one man dead. Police were called to a home September 17th for a report of a suicidal man with access to knives. Officers found a 56-year-old David Eversole inside a room with a family member.
8: When officers entered the room, Mr. Eversole became very upset and pulled out a large knife. The officers gave him multiple verbal commands to drop the knife, but he did not comply. In an attempt to de-escalate the situation, the officer started backing out of the room. He lowered his weapon, but at that moment, Mr. Eversole came towards the officer, still holding the knife.
0: Chief Al Jones says the officer then fired shots and hit Eversole. He says there's 2 investigations still going, the criminal investigation and an administrative investigation to determine if police officers followed policy. Texas could soon get even bigger.
9: State lawmakers are seriously talking about annexing parts of New Mexico. West Texas Representative Brooks Landgraf says it's actually their politicians who brought up the idea. Those in eastern New Mexico feel like the state treats them as their piggy bank because of their oil and gas reserves.
10: It's a region where it's exploited for its natural resources, and then the money is taken and spent elsewhere.
9: The state AG's office says annexation would require approval from both state legislatures and Congress. In San Antonio, Michael Board, TSN News.
0: That flash flood watch is stretching from the Rio Grande to the Gulf Coast and up through northeast Texas to the Oklahoma border. Some areas can expect another day of heavy rain, producing up to 3 inches of rain per hour in some of the heaviest rain. That rain caused sewer overflows at a couple spots in Fort Worth this week. The city says its crews are cleaning and disinfecting those areas. Dan Brunoff is going to have the statewide forecast coming up.
11: Go Texan from the State Fair of Texas, powered by the Texas Department of Agriculture.
7: The story behind Brockhouse Jerky is just as memorable as the flavor. Friends came together to help John Rice turn a hobby into a business.
12: I started really making jerky a lot because my friends would buy it from me because my son was in the hospital for 5 months. So we used jerky money to go back and forth to the hospital for snacks for my wife, for us just to, you know, be able to buy gas. So for 5 months, he was in the NICU. Fast forward, he starts getting out of the NICU. Also, just at the same time, just about to get laid off from a really, really awesome company that I really enjoyed being at, but they shut down the company, right? So I was about to get laid off. The day I was getting laid off, my friends from the basketball gym pushed a check across the table to me and put me in business and said, they believe it. We believe it. Don't know nothing about jerky, but we believe in you, John. So that's how this all happened. That's how I got into the jerky business, from my grandfather's recipe.
7: From the Go Texan Pavilion at the State Fair of Texas, I'm Stephen Pickering, TSN News.
0: Coming up.
1: Well, here comes the weekend rather quickly, and a lot of you are going to continue to see welcome rain. I'm meteorologist Dan Brunoff. Weather's next.
0: It's when Texas in the Morning continues.
13: He was 14 years old, for sale in a motel off I-35. Traffic through Dallas, Austin, and San Antonio. Now her traffickers are in prison because Ken Paxton put them there. 40 years for the trafficker, 20 years for the woman who posted the ads online. The human trafficking and organized crime unit that locked them up, Ken Paxton built it. The website that sold kids like used cars, Ken Paxton shut it down. Politicians talk the talk about protecting our kids. Ken Paxton walks their traffickers directly to prison, protecting Texas kids and locking up the people who prey on them online and off. Prosecutor, Dad, Attorney General, Ken Paxton for U.S. Senate. 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
0: Welcome back to Texas in the Morning. Time now for a look at the weather. Here is TSN Chief Meteorologist Dan Brunoff.
1: Hey, thank you so much. Fry-yay for all of us. Pay-yay for some of us. And rain-yay for a lot of us here across the Lone Star State. It's been a rainy week. Great news. And again, this rain that's been falling across the eastern third of the state continues this morning. Still have an upper level low spinning across the eastern New Mexico. It's pretty much cut off. It'll slowly spit out two more disturbances. One right now coming through central Texas has produced more rain that's developed overnight. Pretty much draw line almost along Interstate 35 from Dallas, or really from Greenville up Interstate 30 through Dallas, down to the west of Waco, west of Hillsboro right now, getting heavy rain down towards Gatesville and Killeen and Lampasas. Also, some pretty heavy rain getting ready to work its way into Austin there. So 35 will be off and on showers if you're driving from Dallas to San Antonio this morning. Also, moderate rain continues in East Texas, stretching from around Kilgore down through Palestine and Crockett, down into Madisonville there along 190 and 21 through Bryan College Station, Navasota, Houston, northwest sides of town are getting some light rain, heavy rain on the east sides of Houston around Pasadena, moving towards Baytown and LaPorte there on the north shores of the Galveston Bay. Coastal rain, heavy rain moving into Bay City, Port Lavaca getting hammered right now, as well as Matagorda Bay, and farther south and west of Corpus Christi, Alice, Kingsville. Heavy rain right now, raining heavily also there along the Texas-Mexico border around McAllen. And there's a bunch of rain in northern Mexico. South Texas, you got a ton of rain coming today. And again, the eastern third of the state, more rain. Also along 281 and points east. Okay, so we also have a cold front that's moving through the state right now. It's moving very slow. It's come through. It's moving into Wichita Falls right now. It's through Childress. You're at 64. Wichita Falls is at 73. It's 55 with a north wind gusting to 30 in Dalhart right now. It's dropped to 60 in Lubbock. Nice fall air coming into your area. But it's well up into the upper 60s to mid-70s in the eastern half of the state. A lot of humidity out there for all of you. All right, we got more rain coming. I'm going to keep it brief, but today, eastern half of the state, more rain. And then the pattern shifts into the hill country in the Trans-Pecos and the upper Rio Grande Valley during the morning and afternoon on Saturday, mainly along and west of Interstate 35 and especially along the coast and deep south Texas into Sunday as well. Temps will be into the 70s northwest of the front and up close to 80 southeast of the front. I'm meteorologist Dan Brunoff in the TSN Forecast Center.
0: That's sports on Texas in the Morning coming up next.
13: What do we really know about James Tallarico? Tallarico said,
19: defending trans Texans is something we have to do every day.
13: Tallarico supported using taxpayer dollars for sex change surgeries on young children. Claimed denying your child's gender identity is abusive. Said the trans community needs abortion care too. And even called Jesus a radical feminist. And said God is non-binary.
19: Defending trans Texans is something we have to do every day.
13: But it gets worse. James Tallarico voted to allow biological men access to women's bathrooms in schools and for biological boys to play in girls' sports, saying some things are more important than fair competition in sports.
19: Defending trans Texans is something we have to do every day.
13: Radical liberal James Tallarico, for they, them, not you. Texas PAC is responsible for the content of this advertising, paid for by Texas PAC, not authorized by any candidate or candidates committee. TexasPAC.org.
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0: Jen Nelson with your Texas in the Morning Sports Report. The Houston Texans heard from the coordinators yesterday as they prep for Sunday's meeting with the Cowboys. The defense is dealing with a situation in the linebacker room as Azeez Al-Shaair is questionable with a groin injury, and Jake Hansen is now running the defense.
2: Here's Texans defensive coordinator Matt Burke on the squad being in good hands.
3: Obviously, when you lose good players, it affects. But we've been up here multiple times in terms of next man up mentality, and whoever those guys are, I mean, we have enough microphones now. We can put pretty much one in everyone's helmet during practice, so everyone's kind of hearing it and going through that process. So.
2: Kickoff against Dallas is set for noon Sunday with coverage on Fox. The Dallas Stars start the season tonight as they host the St. Louis Blues, a team they defeated twice in the preseason. Both teams are looking for strong starts in the Central Division as the Stars competed for first in the division a year ago. The Blues were a decent playoff contender. Dallas will be without two-time All-Star Matt Duchene as he got placed on the IR yesterday with a lower body injury and will miss most of the first half of the season. Here's Stars head coach Glenn Gulletson on the importance of starting the season strong.
22: I think we had 46 one-goal games, so we know how tight everything is every night. If you look at, our opponent coming up, the Blues, every game was tight. I think three of them came down to the last minute. We don't expect anything different. I do know that at the start of the year, there's a little bit more chaos in the games until teams find their footing. Some rookie will be leading scoring for a while until the big guys start to play, and then everything will even out. It's about who finds their game the quickest. So hopefully that's us.
2: Puck drop between Dallas and St. Louis is set for 8 tonight with coverage on TNT. The Dallas Cowboys are gearing up for the in-state battle with the Houston Texans set for Sunday afternoon. While the Dallas defense is waiting for its big break in the first year under defensive coordinator Christian Parker, they might have a shot as the Texans often has been inconsistent scoring-wise. The addition of Joey Porter Jr. to the Cowboys from the Steelers will be a major addition to the cornerback room, but only if he plays. At the moment, Porter is questionable with his lingering back injury. Also trying to prove himself is head coach Brian Schottenheimer, whose poor management late against the Ravens cost Dallas the win. Here's Shawnee on the team still having their eyes on the playoffs.
23: Jane, I've never doubted that. I mean, like I said, Jerry and I have talked from the very beginning. We're in a win-now mindset. That doesn't change. Why? Well, Jerry's 84. That's one reason. Dak Prescott's still playing at an elite level. We've got some elite weapons on offense, and the defense is getting better. And again, you add a player like this that, I've just had a ton of respect for the way he plays, the flexibility he gives you. You can do different things away from him because he's so talented, and the physicality that he brings is unique.
2: Kickoff between the Cowboys and Texans is set for noon Sunday. With your Texas in the Morning Sports Report, I'm Jet Nelson.
24: Coming up, something strangely familiar out on the highway, the return of the station wagon. I'm Mike Rogers. The story's coming up on the other side of the news.
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26: What do we really know about James Tallarico? Tallarico said,
27: defending trans Texas is something we have to do every day.
26: Tallarico supported using taxpayer dollars for sex change surgeries on young children. Claimed denying your child's gender identity is abusive. Said the trans community needs abortion care too. And even called Jesus a radical feminist. And said God is non-binary.
27: Defending trans Texas is something we have to do every day.
26: But it gets worse. James Tallarico voted to allow biological men access to women's bathrooms in schools and for biological boys to play in girls' sports, saying some things are more important than fair competition in sports.
27: Defending trans Texas is something we have to do every day.
26: Radical liberal James Tallarico, for they, them, not you. Texas PAC is responsible for the content of this advertising, paid for by Texas PAC, not authorized by any candidate or candidates committee. TexasPAC.org.
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11: Good morning, 5:25.
12: Good morning, sir.
11: Talk 560 KLVI. Good morning. Good morning.
12: It is Friday.
11: You walked in. The first thing I ask you is, "What's the weather Saturday for the tailgate?"
12: Well, you jumped all over me.
11: And of course, Harold Mann in this morning.
12: And Harold, I know.
11: I never ask about football.
12: I thought it was a janitor
11: tonight.
12: Or something was here. I didn't know for sure who was here.
11: Harold says he does that too. Cleanup guy. Yeah, I didn't ask about football tonight. I'm concerned about eating Saturday. Anyway, well, hey, because if there's no lightning, they'll play football in the rain. Mm-hmm. There's no question about that. But we'll talk some more about the weather coming up, of course. And we do have Nederland football tonight. On 560 KLVI and Lamar tomorrow afternoon, or tomorrow evening, I should say. And they switched to some afternoon games. And got a lot going on today. Rice Festival.
12: Right. Is a pecan festival this weekend too?
11: I thought I heard a
12: advertisement for it.
11: You may be right. I'm gonna have to check that one out. And of course, the softball banquet is tonight at the Assessor Center Ballroom. Yeah,
12: don't they have the Fire Museum deal coming up?
11: Fire Museum. In fact, I was at a meeting for it yesterday.
12: Right.
11: And by the way, that's free. That's absolutely free.
12: You're talking my language.
11: And we're talking lots of stuff for kids to do.
12: Mm-hmm.
11: And that is tomorrow during the day. It's I think it ends at 2, but it's tomorrow morning in Fire Museum downtown. Look for the big hydrant, and there's free food, and there's all sorts of activities for kids. And it's just going to be a lot of fun. We were doing a little planning for it yesterday, so... there's just a lot going on this weekend, so hopefully we can dodge a little bit of the rain and get some of that in.
12: Mm-hmm.
11: By the way, how did Dallas fare in Fort Worth on all this?
12: Wasn't too bad. I mean, they had some 3 to 4 inch totals.
11: Okay.
12: I mean, and had was mainly street flooding. The problem they had was it was so dry for so long. It was about 2 months, basically. It didn't have any rain. It's that old situation where the ground is compacted and it's like concrete.
11: I got
12: so
11: you.
12: Everything was rolling off. And you could probably dig a hole or try to dig a hole up around Dallas right now. You might get down around 6 inches and hit powder.
11: Well, as you know, my granddaughter texted me. I text you. Gracious gave us a little forecast the other day, but I haven't checked back with her. When I didn't hear from her, I'm usually the go-to when the weather is going south. Mm-hmm. And I said, call Greg, ask Greg. So I figured things really weren't all that bad, that they had survived. That's not going to be, I guess, our problem here, though. We're not that dry, are we? So if we get some rain, it's going to soak in.
12: Yeah, the ground is relatively moist, so we'll do okay on that. We had some good rains yesterday of some of the areas which have really needed the rain, got it yesterday, or especially around Toledo Bend, some 1 to 2 inch totals up there.
11: Well, and you're talking about sporadic rain. So I leave here yesterday. The sun is shining. I head downtown to the fire museum, get in a blinding rainstorm about where our old buildings were located.
12: Right.
11: And then I'm out of it.
12: In a few city blocks, yeah.
11: I mean, it's literally a couple of blocks. Yeah. And the sun's out again.
12: Uh-huh. That's it.
11: 528 News Talk 560 KLVI. Kim Komando and her daily tech update on News Talk 560 KLVI. We'll follow that up with some news from Fox and some regional news. All that on KLVI.
0: The thing about McDonald's is that a Big Mac tastes exactly the same in New York City as it does in Oklahoma City or Seattle. So you'd naturally think that prices are also the same. 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The word is out. According to Reuters, McDonald's is using AI to determine your breaking point. 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They call it dynamic pricing, much like the airlines. People in Boston may be willing to pay more than, say, people in Albuquerque. Even stores in the same city can vary prices based on what part of town they're in, and maybe even what season it is. I mean, an icy Coke sounds so much better in July than it does in January. Thankfully, there's always a KFC with fixed prices around the corner. Get more tips like this in your inbox every morning for free. 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
11: News Talk 560, KLVI 533 with Jim Love. Greg Bostwick, Carol Mann, joining us at 6:05 this morning. Have the latest on high school sports. Lots of high school ball coming up. Of course, Lamar tomorrow. Hope you can make out to that game. And tickets always available. And get on out and support the Cards. Let's see. News Talk 560 KLVI. Why don't we go ahead and with all of the activities this weekend, let's go ahead and take a little deeper dive into the weather this morning of just what we might expect. And I guess at this point, I guess your forecast hasn't changed a lot. The wind is still sort of up in the air.
18: It's getting less up in the air. I think that today the big risk of rain will be this evening. Afternoon and evening hours, 5, 6, 7 o'clock will be the prime chance of rain. The coverage, though, not great. It's 40%. So, actually odds are in your favor that we won't have a problem. But one of the difficulties, obviously, and this is why, it gets so interesting with the high school games and the college games in football, they can play in the rain. They're not going to stop because it's raining. It's that lightning. It is always the key. And then lightning's always tricky to forecast. There will be some rumbles of thunder here and there. And then you've got that 8-mile radius around these games where if there's a flash within that 8 miles, it doesn't have to actually be at the stadium, they shut her down. And there's a 30-minute hold until they can resume. So the worst-case scenario, and Pearl Harrell, he just walked back in the room. So I'll bring him some bad memories again at Lamar playing at College Station, Lamar playing at U of H, Nederland. Yeah, he's got a litany now. He's reeling off.
11: Yeah, I believe there was an SFA game, I remember.
18: And it seemed like on all those games, you'd go maybe 20, 25 minutes into the delay. And just before you get ready to tee it up, get going again, and they flash, and you start again.
11: And, of course, they have some detectors that they're using.
18: They do.
11: So this is not just somebody's eyeballing.
18: Somebody out with chicken bones and throw them on the ground. Yeah, voodoo science here.
11: Real deal. Well, and, of course, for me, I'm really a little more concerned about Saturday because your high school games, generally there's not a lot of events before or whatever you're going to come to the game, and hopefully no lightning delay. I know till tomorrow there are a lot of tailgate activities planned by a number of different groups for the Lamar game. Plus, there's generally a walkthrough of the band and a walkthrough of the football team and all this. So that could be impacted because that all, you know, gets underway usually around noon, 11 o'clock, mm-hmm. noon, and going to run all the way into the game. And I assume we're bound to have rain at some point during that period.
18: I think it's a pretty good chance you will. But just looking at everything, we have a pretty decent chance of getting that game in without any problems. So coverage of rain tomorrow is around 60%, but don't think it'll be real heavy. And then Sunday it starts to improve, and then we start talking about the cool stuff.
11: Oh, yeah.
18: We're looking for a high today. Really not that bad. Upper 80s, mid-80s tomorrow and Sunday. And our low tonight, mainly in the mid-70s. But we get to Monday morning, some upper 60s starting to show up and some low to mid-60s in many spots coming up by Tuesday and Wednesday morning. In fact, I would not be shocked to see some upper 50s in the lakes. It would not be surprising at all, and the highs mainly in the lower 80s. A little touch of early fall coming up next week.
11: Well, and you know, generally, our coldest spot toward the north will be Burkeville.
18: Yes, it is.
11: So it's going to be sort of interesting to see what their temperature is.
18: Well, they've already had 59 so far this season. You know, that was
11: really?
18: about a week ago. So
11: that's right.
18: Yeah, that morning where it bottomed out pretty good.
11: Oh, yeah.
18: So, yeah, I think it may be a couple degrees cooler. I wouldn't be surprised to see a 57 up there coming up by Tuesday or Wednesday morning.
11: Is the Gulf beginning to chill down a
18: little? Not yet too much.
11: Chill is probably
18: it'll drop a little bit, but I did a little I love doing research on this stuff, and I went back and looked at all the El Nino years where there's El Nino in effect.
11: Okay.
18: There's only been 5 storms in the Gulf during that time. I'm talking about the entire Gulf since 1966. Again, you use that 1966 satellite era benchmark. And out of those 5 storms, none of them hit Texas. 0. So can you say odds are in our favor?
11: Yep. I would say so. Yeah, 66, that's when we're able to observe continuously the
18: basin.
11: Basin. Mm-hmm. And so that's why you use that as a benchmark.
18: Mm-hmm. Yeah.
11: We really don't know what happened in 1766.
18: Right, yeah, we don't know. But anyway, I thought that was an interesting stat because I excluded years where there wasn't El Nino. I just said, give me the ones that we had El Nino, which is what we have right now. So, yeah.
11: That's interesting. Well, and I think that's why people really find your forecast more accurate than some, and certainly appreciate what you do because you do research.
18: Yes, I do. I dig around and look stuff. And once again, I was using ChatGPT yesterday, the new version, which actually finally has got this geography better.
11: Okay.
18: I mean, the first versions I would say, draw me the state of Texas. Looks like, I don't recognize that. It doesn't look like Texas. But now it's finally got better than that. But it did give me wrong information again.
11: Really?
18: I knew the correct answer. It had a storm in there that should not have been on the list because it wasn't El Nino at that time.
11: Uh-huh.
18: And I said, please verify. And it said, yeah, you're right. Well, why am I having to ask you to verify?
11: It admitted its mistake.
18: Yeah, I said, I will make a correction.
11: Of course, my problem is I would probably use ChatGPT for things I didn't know.
18: Correct.
11: So I would blindly accept it. You have enough knowledge of these things that you can say, hey, that's not exactly right.
18: What I find, though, I suggest if you ever do research at all on ChatGPT, even if you think it is still right, ask it again. Please verify the information
11: Please
18: you gave me.
11: Please verify.
18: Because guess what? It'll come in and admit it was wrong.
11: Well, that's interesting.
18: Yeah.
11: At least it will admit it's wrong.
18: So far.
11: You know. Better than some people I know. So.
18: Yeah, that's true. Got a good point there.
11: That's 540 News Talk, 560 KLVI. We will take your weekend birthdays, anniversaries too, KLVI. Facebook Messenger, or if you have a comment, President made a comment Thursday about that botched execution.
18: Well, my wife had a good comment. She says, now, wait a minute. Okay, you tried to kill her twice, and now you're trying to save her life.
11: Yeah.
18: Does that seem strange to you?
11: Does it seem strange?
18: Well, they put her in the hospital, and they're trying to save her life when they were trying to execute her.
11: And I can see it already because apparently they were standing around trying to figure out what to do, is that there may be some brain impairment there.
18: Mm-hmm.
11: Can you see some sort of petition to the court to simply commute the sentence?
18: I think that's pretty likely.
11: I think that's very likely. And, and again, I'm no doctor. I'm no doctor. But I was reading something last night which sort of confirmed it was from an anesthesiologist that was being interviewed. But it was what I said first thing yesterday. I think we've all had some experiences, either ourselves or a loved one, where they're trying to start an IV.
18: Yep.
11: And there is some swelling in their arm and some pain, and they quickly realize that it's not going in the vein.
18: Yeah, it's going into the tissue around it.
11: It's going into the tissue. I mean, this does not require advanced medical knowledge.
18: Her comments, verify that. She says, my arm is burning. Is this the way it's supposed to be?
11: I mean, would you not at that point have said, hold on. We need to make sure we've got that needle properly placed.
18: Yeah.
11: And there are many people, you would think, again, for something of this seriousness, you would have a skilled person that would verify they had hit a vein.
18: Mm-hmm.
11: And to me, this is incompetence at such a level, it's incomprehensible.
18: And then to have it happen not once.
11: But twice.
18: Yeah.
11: To me, this is, I think the governor was correct in staying the execution, staying all the executions to investigate. But at the same time, there needs to be a house cleaning in that prison system of the people responsible for this.
18: Yeah.
11: Because I understand this, they had botched an earlier one. Uh-huh. I think
18: this
11: did.
18: This is not the first go-around.
11: Yeah, so, and of course, to me, the sad case is that she deserves to be executed.
18: Yeah, yeah, that's the irony of the whole thing. You tried to kill her, failed, now you're trying to save her.
11: Yeah, she should be executed. Her crime was a heinous crime.
18: Yeah.
11: And now, because they are totally incompetent, it appears that she may well end up having a sentence commuted to life.
18: Yeah, and I'm sure she's on some very expensive equipment at the hospital.

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0: On News Talk 560, KLVI 549. This is interesting. Communist Mondami has called for the United States to join the International Criminal Court and enforce an arrest warrant against Israeli Prime Minister Benjamin Netanyahu. That was a podcast.
13: He just won't give it up. You know, how about, you know, take care of your own city, you idiot?
0: Well, not only taking care of your own city, but now this apparently happened it aired Thursday, so this is recent. So considering what just happened in the Middle East, considering the terrorist attack that was stopped, this is what you have to say?
13: Well, and then this ties into a story that we might could save for later, but I'll go ahead and use it now.
0: Yeah.
13: Mayor Mondami is announcing a free scavenger hunt for people to explore the five boroughs.
0: A scavenger hunt.
13: It'll take place on October 11th, a rain date on October 18th. People taking part will be given a series of clues leading to locations all across the city where they can learn more about the Big Apple's history. Yeah, your history, not probably the real history.
0: Well, and they can tear things down and such.
13: But the mayor's office said the final clue will reveal a special surprise. Talk about let them eat cake, too.
0: Oh, good grief.
13: Yeah, and he does everything but important stuff.
0: Oh, he does. And his deal with Netanyahu, you had the Iranian president there. Would you like the court to go after him?
13: Of course not.
0: You know.

0: the
1: he's a good guy.
0: The two standards here, and I will tell you, Mondami certainly has an evil look.
1: He does. I don't know. He's got that smirk. You know that.
0: Yes,
1: know, he's got the Cheshire Cat look.
0: Yes,
1: you know?
0: He has got a perpetual smirk.
1: Yeah,
0: when I see him, I see evil mm-hmm. personified.
1: Yeah,
0: he is the kind of person that that if circumstances presented itself,
1: mm-hmm.
0: I think would. Happily kill the Jews, and I mean kill. I think if by some, you know, there was some catastrophe and New York was its own place and nobody yeah. could get in, like out of one of these movies, I think he's capable of great evil.
1: It's just like these people still sing, to the river, from the river to the sea. Oh, that doesn't mean anything. What do you think it means?
0: Well, in the AOC, communist rally, well, Democratic Socialist, I guess, sort of same thing, rally the other day to elect Democratic candidates, Democratic Socialist, mm-hmm. and they're singing that.
1: Yeah.
0: They're singing that.
1: I know. It can only be one thing.
0: It's just a song.
1: No, it's not.
0: No, it is kill every Jew.
1: Yeah, shove them into the Mediterranean. Yeah,
0: and eradicate mm-hmm. Israel.
1: Yeah.
0: I mean, it's so obvious.
1: Mm-hmm.
0: It is so obvious.
1: That's what's so crazy. And you can look through history. They've been offered the Palestinians their own state multiple times. And they say no.
0: No.
1: They don't want to exist with Israel. That's the whole thing.
0: They want
1: Israel's land, the people shoved into the sea.
0: They want Israel's land and to kill all the Jews. They do not want their own country.
1: No.
0: That is.
1: And what's so funny, the Jordanians and Egyptians don't want them either.
0: True. Some of the more moderate of the Arab community, they don't want them either. But the Egyptians are very tough on them.
1: Right.
0: Egyptians, what, they put a
1: barbed wire fence.
0: Barbed wire, everything. He said, That would be a lesson for the United States for the Biden era.
1: Yeah, they know how to do a border.
0: Yeah, they did a border, all right. None of them are coming over here. We don't want them over here. You're troublemakers.
1: Right.
0: It is somewhat frightening mm-hmm. and frightening that no one calls it out.
1: Right.
0: Everybody just sort of pleasantly says, mm-hmm. well, they don't really mean that.
1: Yeah, they do.
0: I had a relative a long time ago, and I've sort of taken it to heart, tell me that when people tell you something, you ought to believe it.
1: Uh-huh.
0: And they said, also, which is very true, said that two people, you never doubt what a drunk or a mad person tells you.
1: Mm-hmm.
0: Never doubt it when they're expressing their feelings, that their true mm-hmm. feelings come out when they're mad. And said, why do people not believe what people tell them? And yet, no one wants to believe Mondami. Oh, he's harmless. No, he's not. 554, News Talk 560, KLVI.
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0: And coming up, a moment with Michael Berry, as a matter of fact, which, by the way, I would add an addendum to my grandmothers thought that drunks and people mad are always going to tell you the truth, and that is kids. I'll be out Monday. Harold Mann's going to be subbing Monday. We'll be in as I do a little fire prevention. Mm-hmm. Once again, going to teach fire prevention to the kids at Evendale Elementary. That's always a fun time. My wife and I mm-hmm. do that every year with some of the other firefighters. And when you get, say, well, kindergarten, mm-hmm. first grade, folks like that,
1: right.
0: I've had some classic moments because yeah. that's the other group. That are
1: unfiltered.
0: So unfiltered.
1: Remember the show Art Linkletter? Kids say yes. The darndest things.
0: Oh, yeah. Well, I was going through, and I've told this before, but I was going through the smoke detector drill. That's one yeah. of those very important things I talk about. And, you know, smoke detectors, the importance, changing the batteries, leaving when you hear a smoke detector, getting out of the house, all that. So I asked the question. Do you have smoke detectors? And a lot of hands go up. Have you ever heard it go off?
1: Uh-oh.
0: Have you heard it? This little kid raises his hand.
1: Uh-huh.
0: And I call on him and I say, and when does your smoke detector go off? When is your smoke detector going off? And he said, every time mother cooks.
1: Oh, no.
0: And the teacher sat in the back of the room to sort of make sure everybody stays proper. Mm. I thought they were going to fall out of their chairs.
1: Yeah, that's a good one.
0: I thought they were going to fall out of their chairs because it was so innocent out of this young boy's mouth.
1: Yeah.
0: Well, every time my mother cooks, it goes off.
1: Yeah. Yes. That'll do it.
0: So there is absolute honesty also. With young children, they have this absolute naiveness, I suppose. Coming up, a moment with Michael Berry, and of course, also, hey, birthdays, anniversary. We got some guests this morning.
1: Do we have
0: this morning? Yeah, I'm trying to remember who I told to come by. Sarah Parker.
1: Okay.
0: Be here with us. She should be here.
1: We'll let her in the building.
0: Yeah, she should be here a little early. I think it's 7:30 with some things happening in McFadden Ward.
1: Right.
0: And some folks with a business and working on the redevelopment of downtown in the 8 o'clock hour. So we got a couple of folks stopping by.
1: That's good.
0: Of course, your birthdays and anniversaries.
1: Yes.
0: All on News Talk 560 KLV.
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13: He wasn't just fighting for his life. I'm Dave Anthony, Fox News. The captain of the Fly Dubai flight, who was stabbed by his co-pilot who tried to crash the plane, speaks out from his hospital bed in a call with India's prime minister. And here's Smit Machar through a translator.
14: When I was on the ground, I realized that the aircraft is going down. And I told myself, this is the last push, Smit. The door is right there. And I was still getting hit, but I opened the door.
13: That allowed the passengers to see what happened. And they rushed in, subdued the attacker, and safely landed the plane in Saudi Arabia. The co-pilot's in custody. He's from Oman. And Israel's prime minister says he'd become a radical Islamist.
15: Israeli intelligence sources tell Fox News that Israel will participate in the investigation alongside the UAE to determine the exact motive of the co-pilot and if he had direct ties to any foreign entities. Investigators will also try to understand how a weapon ended up in the cockpit.
13: Fox's Trey Yingston, Tel Aviv. Krista Pike is still in critical condition after the convicted killer survived an execution Wednesday in Tennessee despite getting two doses of an injection that was supposed to be lethal. Her lawyer, Randy Spivey, wants Governor Bill Lee to commute her sentence.
16: I do hope he cares, because this is as a citizen of Tennessee, this is something that was done in all of our names. And I'm haunted.
13: President Trump will campaign for Republicans in Alabama today after going to Texas and then Oklahoma, saying they can't let Democrats win back control of Congress.
17: We have the hottest country anywhere in the world, and we're going to keep it that way.
13: Well, Democrats are trying to take advantage of low Trump approval numbers handling the economy, and Democratic candidates have slight leads among likely voters in two Fox News polls. James Tallarico leads Ken Paxton by 2 points in Texas. Josh Turek has a 2-point advantage over Ashley Hinson in Iowa.
18: Turek has clear edges with women, suburban voters, and independents, with whom he holds a more than 2-to-1 lead. Hinson does better with men, rural voters, and white evangelicals.
13: That's Fox's Grinnell Scott. 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
10: 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Just click listen, then swipe right and hear the latest news updates on your time. 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
13: Next hour, a key report on the economy comes out. A jobs update the Federal Reserve will consider ahead of another potential interest rate hike.
21: Payrolls are predicted to increase by a modest 90,000 in September, a sharp decline from August's surprisingly strong 162,000 gain, which was nearly triple expectations. August jobs report showed a much stronger rebound in hiring after a shaky summer. The unemployment rate is forecast to hold steady at 4.1% for a third month in a row.
13: Fox's Hillary Barsky on Wall Street. Stock futures are surging ahead of the report, up more than 200 points for the Dow and the Nasdaq, as oil prices plunge almost 4% on reports European officials may tap into diesel fuel reserves, with President Trump considering a ban on U.S. diesel exports to try to lower prices here. In the baseball playoffs, the Braves advance and the Phillies go home.
22: Nola's 2-0 to Harris. Swinging a drive out to right. Harper measuring it off. Looking up.
13: Michael Harris's 3-run home run helped power Atlanta past Philadelphia 6-2 on NBC. The Braves move on to the division series round, facing the 2-time defending World Series champions, the Los Angeles Dodgers, starting tomorrow. On Thursday Night Football, the Cleveland Browns kick off week 4 of the NFL season with their third straight win.
23: 42-year-old Aaron Rodgers led the Steelers down the field late in the fourth quarter to tie the game. But then Deshaun Watson got the Browns into field goal range and came down to Andre Schmidt to make the game winner.
24: Kick on the way. Kick has the distance. He makes it.
23: The call on Prime Video, a career-long 56-yard field goal by Schmidt as the Browns win it 27-24 to improve to 3-1 for the first time since 2021. Tony Genualdo, Fox News.
13: And with the loss, Pittsburgh falls to 2-2. I'm Dave Anthony, and this is Fox News.
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3: Lamar State College Orange is setting some records. At 6:06, good morning. I'm Jim Love with KLVI News. Details after this.
8: 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That co-pilot with a knife, Netanyahu, on Fox and Friends.
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3: Lamar State College Orange is setting some records for the first time in its history. More than 8,000 students are enrolled. That's a 40% increase over the fall of 25. 5 years ago, in the fall of 21, the college enrolled 2,353 students. This fall's enrollment is a 250% increase from 2021. President Trump says there are more people working in the U.S. than at any other time in the nation's history. In Denton, the president toured the Peterbilt Motor Facility and told workers the stock market is through the roof and poverty numbers are low. Trump's stop in Texas, part of a broader tour touting the economy ahead of the midterms. Tomorrow, the president will be in Mobile, Alabama, or rather today, celebrating the groundbreaking of the new $4 billion bridge there. No TV pool traveling with the president after CNN was removed from the scheduled rotation. Well, Dallas has more than 300 Flock cameras. They will remain online. The technology tracks drivers without their knowledge, and for that reason, some feel they're unconstitutional. An agreement between police and the surveillance company will keep them working for 90 days as guardrails are worked out. A spokesperson for the department would not say whether police will need to pay for the continued service. KLVI News Time 6:09. We'll take a look at sports coming up. That is interesting on the Flock cameras, 300 in Dallas. You got to wonder how many we've got in Beaumont. Let me turn that up. I think
4: here I am.
3: Yeah, well, I had everything. Oh, yesterday. I had a guest yesterday, and I had turned everything down. But, yeah, you got to wonder how many we have in Beaumont.
4: And, I don't know.
3: And who pays for them. That's the other question.
4: Well, some people, you know, like we had the headline a few weeks ago in the Examiner, get the Flock out, you know.
3: Yeah. So. Well, and what we have talked about that and talked about that on the morning show, and I am so 50-50. I understand their value to law enforcement, but at the same time, and I know cameras are everywhere recording me, but I just, my privacy, I don't know how I feel. Mm-hmm. Obviously, I think most of the area and most of the nation is sort of 50-50 on this.
4: Well, yeah. won 50-50. So.
3: Yeah, I mean, I
1: well, at first, no one knew what the things were.
2: Right.
3: Well, that's true. Well,
2: I was driving down the road one day and said, what's that?
3: And again, who's paying for them in Beaumont?
1: That's what I like to know.
3: And I noticed they sent us to, I went 5 years the other day, and I figured which city, which I think should be a minimum sentence, 5 years in prison for any officer caught using it to spy on ex-girlfriends or anybody else.
4: Yeah.
3: There needs to be some stiff penalties for the misuse, and maybe that would alleviate everybody's. I don't know. Well, I do know one thing, though. You're not going to need a flock camera for tonight's ball game. There are lots of ball games going on tonight.
4: Homecoming 2026 at a Bulldog Stadium coming up tonight. Baytown Lee at Nederland. Other games around. It's a light schedule. A lot of teams have nights off around Southeast Texas. So we have Baytown Lee at Nederland. We're on the air right before 7 o'clock. Galveston Ball at Beaumont United. Westbrook down in Port Arthur taking on Memorial. Bridge City at Vider. Kirbyville at Anahuac. LCM at Huffman. Buna at Orangefield. Evadale at Deweyville. That's it for the high school games around the area. NFL action this coming up this weekend. Cowboys at Texans. How about that? Battle of Lone Star State. Browns survived a thriller against the Steelers after grabbing a 27-24 win on Thursday Night Football. Andre Smith made both of his field goal attempts, including a 56-yarder in the final seconds of the fourth quarter to put the Browns in front. Couple of college games, big college games coming up this weekend. Only two games where ranked teams are playing one another. That's number 7, Alabama, making that long, long, long drive over to Mississippi State.
1: Yeah, a lot of people realize how close Tuscaloosa is.
4: Yeah, I was watching NFL college game day several years ago, and they said for an 11 o'clock kickoff, they said Mississippi State got on a bus and left campus at 7 o'clock this morning.
1: I'm exactly. Like,
4: what?
1: Yeah, it's less than an hour.
4: It's less than an hour from Tuscaloosa to Starkville. Mm-hmm. Number 7, Alabama, and number 16, Mississippi State. Fifth-ranked Ohio State's in Iowa City, taking on number 14, Iowa. We have the Lamar Cardinals. Cardinals off to a 1-0 start in league play, 3-1 on the year. Get that opportunity to host Northwestern State tomorrow, 5:30 your time, 6 o'clock. Kickoff, Major League Baseball action. The divisional series are set. Braves beat the Phillies 6-2. Here's what you look like in the American League. Best 3 out of 5. White Sox in Cleveland. Yankees in St. Pete taking on Tampa Bay. Also tomorrow, Braves in L.A. taking on the Dodgers. Padres at the Brewers. Again, we got the Nederland Bulldogs coming up this evening. And that's going to be a 7 o'clock kickoff. Homecoming 2026. Also, the Weston Ears. Each school have their dance teams. The Weston Ears celebrating their 70th anniversary. And there'll be a bunch of the, I don't want to say older, but a bunch of the former Weston Ears on the field. Matter of fact, check out this week's Examiner. I got a story in there about how it was created and how it came about 70 years ago. And I know each school, traditionally, you've got the, of course, Indianettes down in Port Natchez. And what were the TJ gals? They're the...
1: Red Hussars.
4: Red Hussars.
1: And they always call them the Red Hussies.
4: You know?
3: Yeah, I will tell you, there are nicknames for all of those groups.
1: Unofficial nicknames.
3: Unofficial. When I was younger and first moved to Port Arthur, I got the nicknames for all of your South County groups. Well, it included
4: And what the nicknames determined what game Jim was going to.
3: You're exactly right. You're exactly right. I don't know who... I don't know about the South Park group. I remember
4: the Greenies.
3: What their group was called.
4: Maybe someone could message me.
3: The message is KLVI Facebook Messenger, and let us know. And then, of course, French had their group and such in Beaumont.
1: The Bisonettes.
3: I don't know. Yeah, that was one you had to be careful what their nickname was going to be. I mean, when you're the Buffaloes, what do you name your dance team?
4: Again, check out that story in the Examiner. I'll tell you, when they initially put it in front of the student body back in 1956, Bulldogettes and Kickers were a couple of suggestions.
3: How did they come up with Western Airs?
4: Check out the Examiner. You'll find out.
1: Oh, he's got a little secret for us.
4: And it's pretty cool. It's really cool how they came up with Western Airs.
3: Yeah, it is. And at one time, of course, with consolidation, there are fewer schools in Beaumont and such. But at one time, there were so many schools in Beaumont. And so it was, they all had their teams. There's always been, I guess, Nederland and Port Dade, was always just one high school. It's expanded some, but
1: right.
3: They've always had just one campus. Maybe a couple of middle school campuses in some of those areas.
1: When I first came down here, there was Hebert, there was South Park, there was Forest Park, mm-hmm. there was French, there was Charlton Pollard. I think that's all of it. And Kelly. And Kelly.
3: Wasn't there Beaumont High? Oh, yeah.
1: Well, it wasn't at that time. That was Charlton Pollard when I got here.
3: Okay.
4: It was BCP.
1: Changed. Right. Yeah. Beaumont, Charlton Pollard.
3: It had already changed. Yeah.
1: We had a bunch of high schools at that time.
3: But you had some fun rivalries mm-hmm. right within the city. You had some fun rivalries.
1: Yeah. Hebert and BCP was a big rivalry.
4: Yeah.
1: French, you know, was they had a great team. Right toward the end, they really played. They were not much of a factor until toward the end.
4: When I got here in 1984, mm-hmm. French played Permian.
1: Yes.
4: For the state championship, 21-21 tie.
1: Yeah, Steve Shaver was a coach. Remember, Steve is a really good guy. He's no longer with us, but he was a good guy.
3: Yeah, there's some really great teams and great schools in Beaumont.
1: Of course, Alex Durley, who could forget him?
3: Oh, yeah. Yeah, that first year.
1: And the miracle first year of the combination winning state. Who would have? I mean, talk about writing a story for a movie.
3: Oh, that is a movie story because I remember, you know, of course, obviously I was covering that, the consolidation and all that. And there was a lot of unease that first year of Westbrook. Yep. And you talk about it. That was a movie story.
4: Yeah. Oh, we got to get to weather now, but Kathy sent me the Royal Purple Queens.
1: Oh, yeah, Royal Purple.
4: That was Beaumont High.
1: Okay.
3: Royal Purple Queens.
4: Well, they're the Beaumont Royal Purple.
1: Right.
4: Before me, if I recall.
1: Right.
3: Yes, you're right.
4: But they were the Royal Purple Queens.
1: Interesting.
3: 617 News Talk 560 KLVI. And a look at the weather.
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3: But, of course, all is football. I don't want you to feel any pressure, Greg, but all eyes are on you.
1: All right. Well, we'll try to deliver a good forecast. I was looking, before we get ready to get started here, some amazing rainfall amounts just west of Houston last night. This line kind of was rolling east. The one we were talking about yesterday morning was over the hill country, rolled to the east toward Interstate 45 and basically came to a dead stop and rained itself out. And boy, did it ever. I'm looking at some of the rainfall amounts just northwest of Cypress. That's out on 290, 8 inches of rain. Just a huge area of 6 to 8 inches from west of Conroe back out toward Brenham. And this shows you the craziness of our weather sometimes. That area around Cypress had 7 to 8 inches of rain. But I can go down to Sugar Land, which is the Crow Flies. It's about 15 miles. They had a half inch of rain.
3: That's just amazing.
4: That's amazing.
1: You just go from a flooding situation to basically, hey, I didn't get enough rain type situation. So that's our weather for you in a nutshell, and that's what happened yesterday. And today, I don't think we'll see the extremes of that, but we'll have some areas get some fairly heavy rainfall amounts. Most of that will probably stay west of us again. Coverage of rain is 40%, and that'll be mainly this afternoon and this evening. Of course, the lightning is the key. Fortunately, we're not seeing any lightning going on at all right now, but there'll be some storms, electrical, coming up later today. Just hopefully they're not around any of the football games. Same situation for Saturday evening for Lamar. There will be a threat of some thunderstorm activity there. We get into Sunday, though, it all begins to calm down. And, boy, next week ought to be a great week ahead for outdoor plans. Should be dry and cooler as some cooler air works in from the northeast. High today will be in the upper 80s. That's not too bad. Mid-80s tomorrow and also on Sunday, also pretty acceptable temperatures. And the low tonight down toward the mid-70s. By early next week, though, we'll have some lows in the 60s, highs in the low to mid-80s by Monday and Tuesday morning. Really look forward to that. The tropics still quiet. Nothing happening there. And outside, we're running at, 76 degrees on day 275.
4: Wow, this year is flying along. Yeah.
3: That must mean 90 days left. 90
1: on the button. Yes, sir.
3: 90 days left. time to do your Christmas shopping.
1: Yeah, pretty much.
3: Actually, I have started looking for the ones that I really want to get a good present for. Everybody else, I just get it.
1: If you like to do Prime on Amazon, they have Prime. They have two Prime days back to 6th and 7th. They're Prime. So they have all kinds of specials.
3: Is that October 6th?
1: Yes, they are. They're just around the corner. So
3: because I'm eyeing something already. I need to, okay.
1: Yeah, don't tell me what
4: you're getting. Don't tell me what you're getting me yet. Surprise me.
3: Oh, it'll be a surprise.
1: Yeah. Yeah.
3: It's going to be much similar to what I got you last year.
1: Yeah.
4: I want a purple one this year.
3: Okay. 620, News Talk 560 KLVI.
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3: News Talk 560 and KLVI. We've talked about this before, but boy, there is not only a change in media reporting, but just a change in language and such. I'm looking at a New York Post story, and the headline is Supremely, and it starts with a P, and I think you can figure out the rest of it, talking about President Trump being unhappy with his Supreme Court picks. But you wouldn't have seen that headline 5 years or 10 years ago.
1: No.
3: Uh-huh. I mean, we are really some very coarse language mm-hmm. now being just tossed around. I've heard Sean Hannity use that word which I'm not going to, but I've heard Sean
1: I don't like it. I guess I was raised differently, but I mean, that's...
3: Yeah, I guess so. And I mean, the gist of this story, and I get it, is that Trump is going off on the three Supreme Court picks for not always siding with him. And of course, you know, he picked them based on getting the abortion ruling overturned. When you when you pick one, sort of one-trick ponies, and hey, I'm not saying it was a bad thing, believe me, but when you're picking based on some very narrow criteria, you really don't know how they feel about everything else, and it is a lifetime appointment.
1: Mm-hmm.
3: So they may or may not feel a lot of loyalty to the president. Now, he says the Democrats stick like glue.
1: Mm-hmm.
3: He's right about that in a way, but I think the other issue is that President Biden and the more liberals in the White House have chosen very liberal judges.
1: Oh, yeah.
3: And it's not so much that they're sticking together for whoever appointed them. They're that liberal.
1: Mm-hmm.
3: The issue with his execution, it was the three liberals
1: right,
3: who said, hey, we can't go forward with the execution. Mm-hmm. And again, picking some conservatives based on just a couple of pieces of ideology, you don't know how they feel about some other things.
1: Yeah.
3: I think the only, would you say the only person that is sort of universally conservative to the same extent that the liberals are liberal would be Justice Thomas.
1: Yeah, he's very consistent.
3: He is consistently conservative.
1: Mm-hmm. You know, he got his vote.
3: Yes. You know. He's not a one-trick pony. He is conservative on all issues.
1: Mm-hmm.
3: He is going to interpret the law very conservatively.
1: Yeah.
3: And the liberals are going to twist it.
1: Mm-hmm.
3: They're going to try and figure out what the founding fathers had for breakfast that morning.
1: Yeah.
3: And Justice Thomas is just going to read it and say that's what it says.
1: Yeah. So, and that's all we're asking.
3: Yeah,
1: that's
3: all we're asking. But but President Trump, and I would suppose 2 years left, unless Thomas, and I don't see any sign he's the oldest, unless he decided to retire.
4: How old is he?
3: Oh, good question.
1: He's well in his 80s, I would think.
3: Yeah, I think
4: we'll go to Miss Know-It-All. Hey, Siri.
3: Mm-hmm. Yes.
4: How old is Judge Thomas?
3: I'm betting 80. Let's see.
0: Clarence Thomas is 78
1: years old. Oh, he's not quite as old as
3: I thought.
1: Okay, so much for that.
3: Sorry, Clarence.
1: Yeah, we were trying to dig his hole already.
3: Take better care of yourself, Clarence. Yeah. I thought he was 80.
1: Yeah.
3: But, so if he doesn't retire, I don't think that President Trump will have any more picks. Now let's see. There's Justice Roberts. There's some rumors about him.
1: Oh, really?
3: But I don't think so. It is 627, News Talk 560 KL.
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5: Roxanne Evans, a dramatic account from the Fly Dubai pilot after the vicious attack by his co-pilot, Captain Smeet Machar, describing how he fought back.
7: At that moment, I was fighting for my life. But there was a moment when I realized I had fallen down due to my injuries. And I realized that if I don't get up, I've been a pilot for 17 years. I've been a captain for the past 11 years. I know what's happening in a flight, even with my eyes closed.
5: A joint investigation underway between the UAE, Israel, and Saudi Arabia. Vice President J.D. Vance says the midterms are a choice between common sense and political radicalism. He spoke with Fox's Sean Hannity.
8: Only elected Republicans are fighting for public safety. Democrats are trying to defund the police and turn our country over to the criminals.
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3: Lamar State College Orange is setting some records. For the first time in its history, more than 8,000 students are enrolled. That's a 40% increase over the fall of 2025. 5 years ago, in the fall of 2021, the college enrolled 2,353 students. So this fall's enrollment marks a 250% increase from 2021. President Trump says there are more people working in the U.S. than at any time in the nation's history. He was in Texas yesterday in Denton touring the Peterbilt Motors facility and told workers the stock market is through the roof and poverty numbers are low. Trump's stop in Texas, part of a broader tour touting the economy ahead of the midterms. Tomorrow, or rather today, the president is in Mobile, Alabama, to celebrate the groundbreaking of their new $4 billion bridge. No TV pool traveling with the president after CNN was removed from the scheduled rotation. And Dallas has more than 300 Flock cameras. They will remain online. The technology tracks drivers without their knowledge, and for that reason, some people feel they're unconstitutional. An agreement between police and the surveillance company will keep them working for 90 days as the guardrails are worked out. A spokesperson for the department would not say whether police would need to pay for the continued service. KLVI News Time, 6:35. And KLVI Weather is next.
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3: Well, time for a look at the weather with Greg Bostwick, also taking your birthdays and anniversaries. And boy, I have a list. The list is
1: building a list. Huh?
3: The list is amazing today.
1: Okay. Is this a two cake day, maybe?
3: I don't know. Not yet, but we're working that way because it's just 6:38. So wow. We'll see.
1: Okay.
3: How about the weather? Let's check in.
1: It looks pretty good. I mean, we've had some big rain. We're talking about out to west and northwest of Houston, out that 290 corridor out toward Jersey Village, Cypress, Fairbanks area. That pretty amazing stuff. About 7-8 inches of rain in some spots out that way. So they really got bombarded last evening out west of Houston in particular. This morning, the main focus is right around the Mont Belvieu area, just to the west of Anahuac, across Galveston Bay to the Bolivar and offshore. A few showers around Winnie and also near Sabine Pass as well this morning. So I would say have the rain gear around anyway, and you might need it. There's a couple of showers that will be going on off and on this afternoon, in particular at 40%. Hopefully no lightning. So far I'm looking at radar. There's not a bit of lightning. It's just all shower activity. So if we can keep it like that, we can deal with that without any problem at all. Pretty much the same situation, too, for Saturday evening with some showers and thunderstorms scattered around. High today only in the upper 80s. Not bad. The low tonight should be in the mid-70s and then just mid-80s for tomorrow and Sunday. Starts getting cooler by Monday and Tuesday morning. We'll have lows in the 60s and some fairly cool temperatures next week along with lower humidity. Look forward to that. And
3: yes.
1: Yeah, tropics quiet. Nothing happening there at all. And as we mentioned, did a little research last couple of days. I'll put that graphic, by the way, on my Facebook page later on today. There's only been 5 tropical storms or hurricanes during an El Nino year in the Gulf that originated in the Gulf or Northwest Caribbean Sea. So it's really unusual if we were to have something now in October. The deck is definitely stacked in our favor. So can we close the door completely? Man, it's really got just a little bit of daylight left. That's about
3: little
1: it.
3: Bit.
1: Yeah. Not much.
3: Hey, I'm okay with that.
1: Yeah.
3: It's been a quiet year. And
1: once
3: for
1: again,
3: most.
1: And once again, Southeast Texas, as we end the year like we look like we will have suffered the biggest storm of the season right here. And that was Edouard,
3: yes.
1: Which was close to hurricane force. You know, we had some hurricane force gusts out of that and still picking up some damage from that, mainly tree damage that was done during that storm.
3: Well, yes, of course, the city of Beaumont allocating some extra funds this week for that pickup. And so just a very quiet year.
1: Yeah.
3: Except for us.
1: Except for us, yeah. So we seem to do that from time to time. 107, by the way, in Death Valley, California for the hot spot. And the cold there at Fox Park there in Wyoming, just southwest of Laramie, Medicine Bow Mountains at 23 degrees.
3: Okay. I was just checking a birthday here. I think I've made a small error.
1: Uh-oh. All right.
4: You make an error? No, not a chance.
1: Well, shocking.
3: We have one set of them text into me, but it's all in one paragraph, so I'm trying to figure out.
1: Is that our church lady?
3: Yes.
1: Okay.
3: I'm trying to figure out which ones are Sunday and which ones aren't. Had one sent to me a little earlier that has no age, so I don't know what that means.
1: Very clever.
4: I know that person is 78.
1: Okay. You assigned 78 to him?
4: Okay. 78 years old.
3: Okay. I don't know the name, because you can tell sometimes by these names. Now, this
4: don't write 70. I have no idea.
3: Well, this person's
1: this
3: name
1: sounds
3: is,
1: good.
3: Is Christy. And we'll.
4: Oh, Christy, yeah, she is 78.
3: And we'll give her last name a little later and says she's in Beaumont and no age. And so Christy would not be, I can't see a Christie being 78. I guess that name.
4: Well, no, I'll bet there's somewhere in the United States someone named Christie who's 78 years old.
3: Well, probably so, though. You know, names go in cycles.
1: Mm-hmm.
3: I'll be doing fire prevention on Monday for the school kids, and I've done it probably for 20 years. Yep, you should feel good. I know what I'm doing. I'm a highly trained professional.
4: Oh, my mic was on. I'm sorry. Oh,
1: yeah.
3: but the interesting thing is, over the 20 years, you have these, first, second, third grade classes. There are names that come and go. When I probably first started doing it, there were a lot of Dakotas.
1: Mm-hmm.
3: And that could be boy or girl. It was a unisex name.
1: Yeah, that was a popular name.
3: But that was there was a certain era Dakotas were very popular. Mm-hmm. And
4: when I was growing up, Harold was not popular.
3: Yeah. Well, no, because you're named after your dad.
1: Mm-hmm.
3: And as I've said before, my brother was named after my dad, and which was a name, and I regret I never had the opportunity or thought to ask my grandmother or my dad if he knew how they came up with it, but his name was Audie. And there are no other Audies in the family, and his name was Audie, and then my brother's name, being older, he was a junior. So I don't know. I may be thankful younger.
1: When was he born?
3: 1910.
1: Okay.
3: So I don't know.
1: I was trying to relate to Audie Murphy.
3: That was what I was wondering. Yeah. That is a very unusual name, and mm-hmm. you find some of those out there. But, yeah, there's those eras of names. Alexis is another one.
1: Yeah, that's
3: that. There's been a trend of Alexis.
1: I can't imagine why.
3: Yeah, that's true.
1: Well, Alexa, but
4: close enough.
3: Yeah, I thought about that. And so others are named. I was named after.
1: Any series around? I don't guess so.
3: I don't know. So it's all sort of depends on what's going on.
4: Could you imagine if you did have someone named buddy named Siri? You go, hey, Siri.
1: Yeah.
4: You know. And
1: their stupid phone's answering all the time.
4: She's answering right now.
3: What do you want to bet?
1: Yeah.
3: Before you move along. What do you want to bet?
1: Mm-hmm.
3: Somebody has named their child Siri.
1: Oh, I'm sure there are some.
4: There's a Major League Baseball player who might have retired, I'm sure. He's maybe someone now. His name's Jose Siri.
1: Jose Siri.
4: His last name is Siri.
3: But somebody has named their child first name Siri.
1: Oh, I'm sure.
3: I will guarantee you. And they think it's funny.
1: Yeah, the kid think it's funny on down the road. Probably not.
3: The old boy named Sue.
1: Mm-hmm. Yeah.
3: 643, News Talk 560, KLVI.
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2: Org.
3: Oh, my turn. Thank you. News Talk 560.
4: Here's something pretty unique.
3: Yes, sir.
4: A couple minutes ago when I jokingly said, "Hey, Siri," a listener texted me and said, his phone went, "Yes."
2: Uh-huh.
3: Oh, wow.
4: So through the radio.
2: It's not listening at all.
4: Yeah, through the radio, it picked up one of our listeners when I yelled, "Hey, Siri."
2: Mm-hmm.
3: Well, you know, I have Alexa upstairs in the bedroom, and I was watching something. I was watching some clip on my phone, and the person says, "Hey, Alexa." And guess what? My Alexa answered.
2: Mm-hmm.
3: I'm thinking like, you're always listening, aren't you?
4: They're not overlooking anything. Oh, by the way, I saw what had to be an AI thing where President Trump supposedly stopped at Buc-ee's in Melissa, Texas.
2: Oh, yeah?
4: I can't find anything on that. I don't think that happened.
2: Probably didn't.
4: You know, they said he had stopped at a Whataburger before. Could you imagine having the presidential limousine come through the drive-thru?
2: Mm-hmm.
4: Of the wall? But,
3: I want to see if he has any money.
2: Yeah.
3: You know, many presidents don't carry any money, and they turn to an aide and say, "Pay for it."
4: I think, and it's kind of unique, the movie, I think, with the American president, and he wanted, I think, Michael Douglas, he wanted to send flowers, you know, to a girl, a woman he was dating because his wife was deceased, and he asked for his assistants, "Hey, where's my credit card?" In a storage shed in Wisconsin.
2: Oh, yeah?
3: Well, you know, President Kennedy specifically did not carry money. And that's the story from all of his aides. So if he bought something, he turned to one of them mm-hmm. and said, "Would you pay for this?" So, that would be interesting if the president actually carries change. Now, I know President Ford did because there was this great moment which any father of a teenager can relate to. He is leaving mm-hmm. on Air Force One from somewhere, but the teenage girl is staying behind. And as he's almost to the steps of Air Force One, she comes running back to him. You see them talking, and you see him reaching in his pocket.
2: Oh, wow.
3: And giving her some money. And so
4: they're not, you know, I read this deal on presidents. They pay for their own food. That comes out of their money.
3: No. Oh, absolutely.
4: Yeah.
2: Oh, okay.
4: They pay for their own groceries.
2: Yeah, he does their own little stash on the side.
4: No, they don't have, that's not part of the being a president. And and it was kind of unique, like, say the daughter wants to go hang out with friends, cannot.
2: Mm-hmm.
4: And one president, it might have been Ford, the high school prom was at the White House.
2: I remember that, yeah.
3: That's interesting.
2: And, of course, we had a wedding at the White House. Remember that LBJ?
4: Was it? But,
3: yeah, well, there was a funny story from Michelle Obama because their daughter went to the prom with someone, and he was going to pick her up, wanted to make it as normal as possible with all the Secret Service following you. Mm-hmm. And Michelle Obama says she told her daughter, said, "Okay, he's going to come pick you up in his car. You tell him to make sure that car has nothing in it."
2: Mm-hmm.
3: Yeah. No substances, no
4: absolutely
3: nothing in it. Because they are going to check it when he comes in the front gate.
4: And think about the First Lady Obama. You know, you have maids and whatever have you. The maids at the White House were not allowed to make the beds of the girls.
3: Mm-hmm. They had to make their own bed.
4: She wanted them to know. And it was when Michelle said no. They're going to learn. They're going to make their own bed.
2: Oh, good for her.
4: Yeah.
3: Yeah, I do appreciate it. They tried to keep their kids' life as normal as possible. And that also is where I found out the president had to pay for his own food because she said that President Obama would compliment various things or say some things he liked. And, of course, they would buy more of it. And a couple of those things were a little pricey. And she finally told him, "We're paying for this.
2: Mm-hmm.
3: Yep. Quit saying you want more of this." 651 News Talk 560 KLVI. Jim Love. Harold Mann this morning. Always good to have you with us, Christian.
4: Always good to be here.
3: Well, mm-hmm. you'll be here Monday. I'm
4: well, I, oh, I forgot.

0: Monday off. Monday. And you can't disappoint
1: I'm doing it for the kids.
0: Doing it for the kids.
1: Mm-hmm. I'm doing it for the kids.
0: I will tell you, if this works out, I may this will take a vacation day coming up maybe next year. I think their vacation days are out for me this year, but I'll
1: what?
0: Yeah,
1: there's no way you got 4 weeks in this year.
0: Well, no, I don't know. I may. We'll talk about it. I may try and take some time off, depending on your schedule. But there is something coming up in February for sure. It's my convention that I go to every year. So
1: do you got to wear your hat, your fez, or whatever it's called?
0: Well, no. This will be another convention. That's true. If I have one of those, I will pull my fez out. That's true.
1: So. I want to see you in your fez. Don't you, Greg?
2: Yeah, I think that'd be cool.
0: I have a picture of me in the fez.
2: All right. We need to see that.
0: Pull that picture up for you. Well, I'm going tonight to the Lamar softball fundraiser.
1: Mm-hmm. Are you going to buy anything? Eat a bid?
0: No.
1: Oh, come on.
0: Well, no. My job is probably to stare at my daughter.
1: So your job is to hand her the credit card after she bids on something?
0: No, it won't be my credit card. But she may bid on something. She did last year. But I will tell you, I bring that up because number one is going to be a great time. It's at the, if you're not making high school ball, it's going to be at the Sesser Center Ballroom, raising money for the Lamar softball team, Amy Hooks and her team. And you're going to have a good time. Going to be items to bid on, get to meet the players, which are just a wonderful group of young women. But it is Hawaii. It's Hawaii themed, and I have an Hawaiian shirt.
1: You got a Hawaiian shirt?
0: I will post a picture of me.
1: Are you going to wear some swim trunks and flip flops?
0: No, I'll probably have
1: the
0: jeans.
1: Are you going to get lights?
0: I don't think they're ready to see my legs. I don't want to drive.
1: What about a lay? You going to get a lay?
0: Yes.
1: Congratulations.
0: Thank you. Thank you for the congratulations. Yes, I already have one of those. I mean, yes, I will be sporting one of those and my Hawaiian shirt and probably a straw hat.
2: Mm-hmm.
0: What do you think? Should I wear a hat?
2: That sounds good.
0: Yeah, that's sort of Hawaiian style. So mm-hmm. It's going to be a big event. And if you still take a Lamar softball office, if you want to grab a ticket and make it out to that event, great food, too. It's always a good event. We enjoyed it last year. 6:54, News Talk 560, KLVI. Just quickly before we take a break. Economists anticipating the government's monthly jobs report set to be released this morning. Analysts expecting a drop from August, where they added 162,000. The economy added 162,000 new jobs. They think that will have fell to about 84,000.
2: Mm-hmm.
0: No real change in the unemployment rate. It's 4.1%.
2: Okay.
0: We talk about the tough economy. And I know it's a tough economy. And yes, there's inflation, no matter how you try and deny it.
2: Mm-hmm.
0: But what do you think? An unemployment rate of 4.1% sounds pretty good to me.
2: It does. I mean, you know. And there's just simply some people out there won't work and don't care to work.
0: Yeah, I'm wondering, and I wish we could quantify that. I'm wondering if there's probably 1%,
2: mm-hmm.
0: maybe 2%, I will guarantee you there's at least 1%
2: mm-hmm.
0: of the workforce that's happy to be on welfare.
2: They're perfectly happy with that.
0: Not work.
2: Right.
0: Live in the parents' basement or something.
2: And I guarantee you if they ever come up with this quote-unquote livable wage, that number will increase considerably.
0: Oh, it'll increase considerably.
2: In fact, we were laughing about it yesterday. That's what some people want the living wage to be, $48 an hour.
0: Okay, yeah. I quit. Sorry, yeah. I'm out of here, guys.
2: Yeah, I get a raise, I quit.
0: You can be $48 an hour to stay home. I can stay home.
2: Yeah.
0: 6:55, News Talk 560, KLVI.
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0: Well, it's Friday morning, October the 2nd. Got lots of high school ball coming up tonight. Lamar coming up tomorrow. Harold talked to us more about that. Be telling us about that coming up next hour. We'll take a break for Fox News. Birthdays, anniversaries, we are taking them. KLVI Facebook Messenger gathering quite a list. I don't know. It could be a two-cake morning if the list keeps growing, and we're excited about that. 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Get them into us right now. Fox News coming up next.
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19: He knew he had to open the cockpit door. I'm Dave Anthony, Fox News. That's what the captain, who was attacked during a Fly Dubai flight by his co-pilot, said in an interview from his hospital bed.
20: At that moment, I was fighting for my life.
19: That's Smit Machara through a translator in a video call with India's prime minister, who has hailed him as a hero. The captain, while bloody after being stabbed, managed to open the door as the co-pilot was trying to crash the plane. Passengers rushed in to stop the attack and safely land in Saudi Arabia. The United Arab Emirates is investigating and Israel is taking part. Its prime minister says the co-pilot had become an Islamic radical. And Fox's Trey Yingst reports from Tel Aviv.
21: Look, there's a real possibility that there would be a direct response by Israel or the United States if the investigation determines that Iran is behind this attempted hijacking.
19: Krista Pike is still alive 2 days after Tennessee tried to put the convicted killer to death. but she's in critical condition after surviving two doses of what was supposed to be a lethal injection. Her lawyer, Randy Spivey, wants the governor to commute her sentence.
1: The state of Tennessee has shown us again that they are not capable of carrying out an execution consistent with basic human dignity.
19: There is a special prosecutor in New York in a Cornell rape case getting national attention. Governor Kathy Hochul putting State Attorney General Letitia James in charge.
13: To oversee the reopening of the investigation into a former student's allegations that she was gang raped at a Cornell University fraternity house in 2024. Now, the governor pulling the local DA off the case after she says newly released information raises serious questions about the investigation conducted by the Cornell Police Department, which was closed without charges being filed in 2024.
19: Fox's Chanley Painter, it is crowded at the International Space Station.
22: We are so excited to be here. That was a super quick trip.
19: That's Jessica Watkins when she and three others arrived in record time, less than 3 hours after SpaceX launched. There are now 11 astronauts at the station. Before we leave Monday, they've been there since February. 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
19: President Trump goes to Alabama today, continuing to campaign for Republicans trying to keep control of Congress in the November elections, the day after he went to Oklahoma and Texas.
26: President Trump telling a crowd at a Peterbilt truck factory north of Dallas Thursday.
27: Heavy truck shipments have hit an all-time high, the highest in the history of our country.
26: Touting his trade and tariff agenda and efforts to boost American production, saying the U.S. has added 60,000 new manufacturing jobs. The president also addressing costs in the Iran war.
27: So one way or the other, it's going to be over. And when it's over, oil is going to go like that. In the meantime, prices have come way down, oil prices.
26: Kristen Goodwin, Fox News.
19: Democrats have blamed the president for rising prices, and Democratic candidates hold slight two-point leads in new Fox News polls and Senate races in Iowa and Texas. Later this hour, we'll get an employment economic update. The jobs report expected to show a slowdown in hiring from August with about 90,000 jobs predicted.
28: The unemployment rate is forecast to hold steady at 4.1% for a third month in a row. September's jobs report takes on added importance after the Fed raised rates by a quarter point a couple of weeks ago and indicated that another increase is likely before the end of the year to combat inflation.
19: Fox's Hillary Barsky on Wall Street. Stock futures are surging ahead of the report up more than 200 points for the Dow as oil prices drop. In the baseball playoffs, the Phillies are out. The Atlanta Braves beat Philadelphia 6-2 to advance to the next round, facing the defending champion Los Angeles Dodgers. All four of baseball's division series start tomorrow. On Thursday night football, the Browns win their third straight.
29: First and goal. And fighting his way into the end zone. Quinshon Judkins to give Cleveland the lead.
19: But Pittsburgh rallied back to tie the game on Amazon Prime Video, and then the Browns won it in the closing seconds on a long field goal. Cleveland's now 3-1. The Pittsburgh Steelers fall to 2-2. I'm Dave Anthony. This is Fox News.
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10: Hey, what's up, everybody? It's Questlove. Behind every chart-topping hit you know by heart, there's an original. Writing it someplace where nobody was listening. Behind the culture that marks a generation, there's an original. Already moving, already shaking things up. Behind every night that changed the room, somebody had to walk in first. Not knowing it would land. Doing it anyway. Originals are out there. Living stories worth telling. What's yours? Behind every original, live in Levi's.
4: Have you heard the news? That co-pilot with a knife, Netanyahu, on Fox and Friends.
5: He underwent Islamist radical indoctrination.
4: A failed lethal injection in Tennessee.
6: Disappointed.
4: Tennessee's governor.
6: Liftoff.
4: Four astronauts to the ISS.
0: Lamar State College Orange setting some records at 7:07. Good morning. I'm Jim Love with KLVI News. Details after this.
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0: Lamar State College Orange is setting records for the first time in its history. More than 8,000 students are enrolled. That's a 40% increase over the fall of 2025. 5 years ago, in the fall of 2021, the college enrolled 2,353 students. This fall's enrollment marks a 250% increase from 21. President Trump says there are more people working in the U.S. than at any other time in the nation's history. He was in Texas yesterday in Denton touring the Peterbilt Motors facility and told workers the stock market is through the roof and poverty numbers are at an all-time low. Trump's stop in Texas, part of a broader tour touting the economy ahead of the midterms. Dallas has more than 300 Flock cameras. They will remain online. The technology tracks drivers without their knowledge, and for that reason, some feel they're unconstitutional. An agreement between police and the surveillance company will keep them working for 90 days as guardrails are worked out. A spokeswoman for the department would not say whether police will need to pay for that continued service. And a major Republican super PAC connected to the Senate Leadership Fund is spending record amounts on campaign ads for Ken Paxton's bid for the U.S. Senate. The Texas PAC and other GOP sources have bought $122 million in media ads in September. surpassing a Democratic nominee, James Tallarico's outlay, the Republicans have reserved another $66 million in airtime through Election Day. Paxton's campaign also pulling out the checkbook, launching a $20 million ad by today. KLVI News Time is 7:10. KLVI Sports is next with Harold Mann.
1: High school football coming up tonight on KLVI. It's a district opener for the Nederland Bulldogs. Everybody else in the district opened last week. This last week was Nederland's open week, as there's an odd number of teams in this year's district, meaning each week one of the district teams will have a week off, as P&G will tonight. But tonight, over at Bulldog Stadium, homecoming 2026. Baytown Lee, the Ganders, coming to town to take on the Bulldogs. 6:55 airtime, 7 o'clock kickoff. Several games around the area. Not really. Let me backtrack a little bit. A light schedule of games across Southeast Texas, as multiple teams have nights off. Galveston Balls over at Doggett Stadium taking on United. Westbrook travels down to Port Arthur to take on Memorial. Bridge City and Vider, Kirbyville and Anahuac, LCM at Huffman, Buena at Orange Field, Evadale at Deweyville. I think that's called the Battle of the Natchez, something like that.
0: Yes, indeed.
1: Yeah, so that's going on.
0: That'd be the Sabine.
1: Did I say Natchez?
0: Yes.
1: I thought that's what they called it. No, I can't, because Sabine's on in Deweyville.
3: Yeah. Well, you should have said Natchez.
1: Natchez. Well, does the Sabine go through Evadale?
3: No.
1: Then how can it be the best? I don't know. Anyway.
3: Yeah, good point.
1: The Rebels and Pirates play tonight in Deweyville.
3: Okay.
1: Lamar football coming up tomorrow on KLVI, 5:30 airtime, 6 o'clock kickoff. Come on out, support your nicely ranked Lamar Cardinals. They host Northwestern State. Only two games on the FBS level tomorrow. Ranked teams playing one another. Number 7, Alabama, is at number 16, Mississippi State. 5th ranked, Ohio State, at number 14, Iowa. The divisional series are ready for baseball, as the Braves take care of the Phillies 6-2 last night in Atlanta. Braves win that series 3-2. These are the best of 5, 3 out of 5. White Sox at Indians, Yankees at the Rays, Braves at the Dodgers, Padres at the Brewers, all coming up tomorrow. The Browns survived a thriller, getting a field goal in the closing seconds to get a 27-24 home win over the Pittsburgh Steelers, and is now happening at Rice. Rice Stadium is a new name for the first time since football kicked off back in 1950. The university announced yesterday Rice Athletics has entered a 20-year naming rights deal with Houston-based First Community Credit Union. The stadium is now called First Community Stadium. The naming deal includes campus-wide initiatives such as educational programs, career fairs, job opportunities for students. The financial terms of the deal were not disclosed. Venue naming rights are usually among the biggest sponsorship deals in sports.
3: It's kind of amazing they would want to sponsor that, because they don't draw flies.
1: Right.
3: They really don't.
1: If
3: they have 15,000 in the game, they're having a good game.
1: That's a real good game for them.
3: Lamar is pretty close.
1: Yeah. Matter of fact, we go over there next year.
3: Oh, yeah.
1: Next year's schedule.
3: You may have more people in the stands than
1: you will. You will have more Lamar fans than Rice fans.
3: Yeah.
1: Any Rice fans listening right now, prove me wrong.
3: Yeah. It's one of those type of deals Rice would behoove them, because I probably can't afford to do it, to build a small stadium.
1: Yeah, they're in too big of a stadium.
3: Yeah, way too big.
1: Yeah.
3: 70,000 capacity.
1: There was a Super Bowl there one time.
3: I remember that. It was a horrible weather day.
1: It was a horrible game, too.
3: Well, of course, your Vikings. Any Super Bowl is a horrible Super Bowl. Or your Vikings.
1: All four of them.
3: Yeah.
1: Don't we got to do weather?
0: Oh, we have to do weather. 7:13.
1: Boy, I miss this.
0: By the way, you could still get some tickets for tomorrow's Lamar game.
1: Yeah, go get it at LamarCardinals.com.
0: I was just looking what parking lots open at noon. Cardinal Lane opens at 2. The Cardinal Walk, 3:15. Gates open at 4:30.
1: Yeah.
0: Bands at 5. Harold is at 6:30. That's right. Game time's, you go on the air at 6:30, don't you?
1: I'd be halfway to the first quarter if I did.
0: Oh, okay. Let's see. What time do you go on the air?
1: 5:30.
0: 5:30. Okay, I get that.
1: It's a 6 o'clock kickoff.
0: Okay, it's a 6 o'clock kickoff.
1: And I need to visit with you about get something from you, too.
0: Okay. Oh, yes, you do. And let me just look at something here. Oh, that's Nederland. Let me just make sure of something for tomorrow. We'll just raise the curtain a little bit and make sure that our friends have followed all the instructions. And there you are, 5:30. Yes, it's the 5:30 mark.
1: Hello, this is Jim. Can I help you?
0: Yep, it is the 5:30 mark for tomorrow.
1: Thank you for that.
0: All right. Let's see. It's when you go on the air.
1: That is correct.
0: At 6:07:15, running like a well-oiled machine. We've got weather
6: from
0: next.
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0: By the way, before we get to the weather here, that's the River Bowl.
3: The River Bowl?
0: That's what that message was, because they're both on the river. You're right.
3: Okay.
0: It wouldn't be Sabine or Nature. Yeah. It is the River Bowl.
3: Okay.
0: And usually somebody has some T-shirts also for mm-hmm. that. So anyway.
1: I want a T-shirt.
0: Well, I'm sure they'll sell you one.
1: That ain't what I said.
0: No, I did.
1: That's not what I said.
3: Yeah, Harold is correct. You did not say that.
0: I'm sure they'll sell me one, too.
1: I didn't say I want to buy a T-shirt. I said I want a T-shirt.
0: Speaking of the weather.
1: Extra large.
0: Extra large. Well, okay, is this going to be an extra large helping of rain, or what? What are we looking at? We're talking football here. Don't feel any pressure, Greg.
3: No, no pressure at all. But the good news so far, and all the rain we have had in the last couple of hours, it's been pretty active out to the west. I've not seen one lightning strike, not one. So these don't appear to be very electrical, what we'll have. I mean, I can't rule it out, but if the worst case scenario would be, of course, to have some lightning. If we had some rain, hopefully that's all it'd be, just rain. And there will be the coverage of showers at about 40% during game time, 60% for Lamar's game coming up tomorrow evening. So,
1: But if we have lightning in Nederland today, that'd be about 5:30.
3: Exactly.
1: Just that one small strike.
3: Right.
1: At 5:30. That way the homecoming parade is over.
3: Right.
1: And the festivities for homecoming begin at either 6:15 or 6:30.
3: Yes.
0: So. Okay, yeah, that would be a good thing. Go ahead. And because you want to get the parade in. Everybody works so hard.
1: You don't want rain with the girls, you know.
0: Yeah, they've got all their dresses and their hair done and all that.
1: In the parade, they're riding convertibles.
0: Mm-hmm. Oh, yeah.
3: Oh,
0: yeah.
3: Boy.
0: Now, for Lamar tomorrow, would it be more tomorrow evening or tomorrow afternoon, tomorrow morning? Yeah, it's still too close to call.
3: It's a little bit too cold, but you know, the tendency looks like it's going to be right around 5, 6, 7 o'clock, the best chance, unfortunately. However, like I said, so far so good on the lightning. So if we can rain, again, whole different ball game and put the lightning in the equation.
0: Okay.
3: So we're watching for those showers later today. 88 for high today, not bad. And by the way, kickoff for Lamar's game should be about 83, 84.
1: Oh, that's
3: a lot better than the 90s, that's for sure. And lows tonight in the mid-70s. By the time we get to Monday, Tuesday, Wednesday, even cooler weather, not so much during the day, it'll be in the 80s, but lows will be well into the 60s early next week.
0: Okay.
3: Yeah.
0: That's a look at our weather. And let's see, birthdays, anniversaries, last chance for those. And I don't think we're going to make 20. They stalled out almost. Almost, but not there. 718, News Talk 560, KLVI.
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0: News Talk 560, KLVI 721, Jim Love, Greg Bostwick, Harold Mann. I will tell you, the Lindsey Clancy attorney.
3: Well, give him credit for trying everything at the kitchen sink.
0: Yeah. He is something else.
3: Yeah.
0: He is something else.
3: Kevin Reddington is the guy's name.
0: Massachusetts judge threw out a request to have Clancy's murder charges dropped.
3: Yeah, let's just forget about it. It didn't happen. Three kids weren't murdered. No problem.
0: Dropped?
3: Yeah.
0: Judge William Sullivan denying a motion filed by Reddington yesterday that would have found her not guilty.
3: Yeah. Well, he plain out said there's no evidence that Clancy did it.
0: There are three bodies, but there's no...
3: Which is so crazy because the first trial he said, yeah, she did it, but... Is because of her medication she was on, et cetera, et cetera. Now he says it's a total different tact. Let's just say she didn't do it at all.
0: I mean, how? He said there, quote unquote, there is no evidence.
3: Uh-huh. None.
0: What?
3: None.
0: This guy's
3: except for three little babies in a casket.
0: Three babies
1: exactly.
0: In a casket. Of course, the first trial deadlocked. Now, let's see, I guess, now how would this work if she's back in court on the second, guys? Mm-hmm. Would that be when the judge decides basically what he's going to do?
3: Probably.
1: Yeah, and what charges and how they're going to approach it.
3: Will there even be a second trial?
1: Or will there even be a second trial? Yeah. Correct.
0: Could he just, I guess, commit her to an institution?
3: I don't know what power he has on that.
1: Yeah, I was going to say, I don't know. Yeah, I don't know
3: how he
1: can.
0: Yeah, because every state is different mm-hmm. in the way they apply the law. And I'm not obviously familiar with Massachusetts law, but this guy's something else.
3: Mm-hmm.
0: And, of course, this personal attack against the one holdout juror is something that I don't think I recall ever having seen in a high-profile case.
3: Yeah.
0: in any state.
3: Mm-hmm.
0: I don't think I've ever seen the defense attorney go after a juror like this.
3: Mm-hmm.
0: So he's an interesting attorney.
3: Mm-hmm.
0: Of course, she's also not been found guilty. So
3: right.
0: Maybe, and I wonder who's paying him. Mm-hmm. Because the husband divorced her, he's remarried.
3: You got to wonder, yeah. How,
0: so
3: who did, you know, because it's not a court-appointed attorney, that's for sure. Yeah.
0: Or if he's doing it for the pub.
3: He might be doing pro bono.
0: Yeah, you wonder some, if he can get her off on this, does that not open the
3: but
0: door?
3: But you know, you look at the guy and think, aren't you retired yet?
0: That's true. The guy looks 150 years old.
3: Yeah, exactly.
0: 724, News Talk 560. 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
25: Disappointed.
22: Tennessee's governor.
25: Liftoff.
22: Four astronauts to the ISS.
0: Oh, yes, just finishing up some calculations here. 726, News Talk 560, KLVI. Coming up in the 7:30 to 8 segment, we're going to talk with our friends from the McFadden Ward Home. Also got some downtown business folks in the 8 o'clock hour. They'll talk to us about what's happening downtown Beaumont. But right now, time for birthdays, anniversaries. Do we have them for you? You bet we do. Sarah Flasher is 51 in Beaumont. Scott Crutchfield, 59 in Beaumont. Adam James is 40 in Lumberton. Roy Thomas Jenkins is 20 in Beaumont. Coming up Sunday, Christy Persia has a birthday and an unlisted age, and she is in Beaumont. Also Sunday, Colby Dinbo, 36, in Beaumont. Sunday, Charles Serrano is 65 in Beaumont. Sunday, Jake Dickerson is 29 in Beaumont. Arlene Tannehill, 41, in Vider. Mark Bounds, 61, in Lumberton. Maymay Swearingen is 3 in Nome. I guess that's why it's Maymay. Kenneth Askew, 81, in Buna. Saturday, Alexis Hollyfield, 25, in Silsby. Walter Bowles is 49, Sunday, in Silsby. And Neva Hollyfield, 73, Silsby, Sunday. Cindy Beller, 49, in Silsby on Sunday. And our winner is Adam Jays, 40, in Lumberton. Our birthday winner today, so whoever submitted his name, is to hit him up at Rayo's, and they will make sure you got that cake. After 9, they'll make sure you got that cake by 2 this afternoon, and you can go by, pick that up, and happy birthday to Adam. Enjoy yourself. Tell you, we enjoyed our Rayo's goodies yesterday. They brought some by.
3: We've had more goodies lately. It's ridiculous.
0: Yes, of course. You had a birthday.
3: Yeah, it started my birthday and all week. Yeah, crazy.
0: Oh, yeah. Then they brought us stuff this week.
3: Mm-hmm.
0: We are gaining weight.
3: Yeah, I think you're right.
0: What it is we are gaining weight this week, and the Rayo's goodies are so good. Mm-hmm. Then they brought the Rice Festival folks brought those the rice balls.
3: Oh, and see, we hit it perfectly, Jim, because no one. We were a team of two, so we got to partake.
0: That's right. Al was out the first couple of days of the week, so we were a team of two. And I got my rice balls yesterday.
3: Good. They still stay. A good deal.
0: Yes, they were there, and I nuked them, and just as good again.
3: Oh, yes.
0: You're going to the Rice Festival tonight. Be sure and get those rice balls.
3: Absolutely.
0: They're just absolutely fabulous. And as the Rice Festival folks were telling us earlier in the week, all this money goes to charity. It goes to scholarships.
3: Mm-hmm.
0: And I can tell you, having one grandchild in school now and having another that's not been out of school that long, college and universities are expensive.
3: Oh, yes.
0: You just got one out of university.
3: Thankfully.
0: And, thankfully, yes. I'm sort of, yes, thankfully. And I'm telling you, it's expensive.
3: Mm-hmm.
0: These scholarships can mean the difference in students being able to go to college and realize their dream or not.
3: Yeah.
0: So support these charitable events that are supporting scholarships.
3: Mm-hmm.
0: And the Rice Festival just does an absolutely outstanding job. And what a fine group of men that head that up.
3: Yep.
0: 7:30 News Talk 560 KLVI. KLVI News is next.
6: Fox News, I'm CJ Papa, the hero captain of the Fly Dubai flight, tells India Prime Minister Narendra Modi,
11: "The door is right there, and I was still getting hit, but I opened the door, and everyone else who helped was just as incremental to this effort."
12: Israeli intelligence sources tell Fox News that Israel will participate in the investigation alongside the UAE to determine the exact motive of the co-pilot and if he had direct ties to any foreign entities. Investigators will also try to understand how a weapon ended up in the cockpit.
6: Fox's Trey Yinks in Tel Aviv. President Trump says he's still thinking about banning diesel exports to Europe.
13: Right after the war started, the U.S. and Europe agreed to release 400 million barrels of oil. They wanted to cushion the blow from disruptions in the Strait of Hormuz. While the U.S. has deployed the lion's share of that commitment, Europe has not.
6: That is Fox's Lauren Simonetti. 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
29: Have you heard the news? 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
30: He underwent Islamist radical indoctrination.
29: A failed lethal injection in Tennessee.
31: Disappointed.
29: Tennessee's governor.
31: Liftoff.
29: 4 astronauts to the ISS.
0: I'm Jim Love, and KLVI News Update is next.
1: We say juicified and sanctified, and we're not kidding. That best describes the Daddy-O's burger. Because what's in between those two buns is not only the Nolan Ryan beef, but a lot of care that goes into the best burger ever. Made right here in Southeast Texas, made the way you want it. You order it. We make it only when you order it. We're located 8745 Memorial in Port Arthur and, of course, Calder at Lucas in Beaumont. Daddy-O's.
0: Lamar State College Orange is setting records for the first time in its history. More than 8,000 students are enrolled. That's a 40% increase over the fall of 2025. 5 years ago, in the fall of 2021, the college enrolled 2,353 students. This fall's enrollment marks a 250% increase from 2021. President Trump says there are more people working in the U.S. than at any time in the nation's history. In Denton yesterday, the president touring the Peterbilt Motors facility and telling workers the stock market is through the roof, poverty numbers are low. Trump's stop in Texas, part of a broader tour touting the economy ahead of the midterms. Today, he's in Mobile, Alabama to celebrate the groundbreaking of their new $4 billion bridge. And Dallas has more than 300 Flock cameras. They will remain online for the moment. The technology tracks drivers without their knowledge, and for that reason, some feel they're unconstitutional. An agreement between police and the surveillance company will keep them working for 90 days as the guardrails are worked out. Spokesperson for the department would not say whether police will need to pay for the continued service. KLVI News Time, 7:35, and KLVI Weather is next.
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5: This is Monty Montgomery, producer of Our American Stories. In our next episode, we'll share the story of one of the greatest comedians to ever live, Rodney Dangerfield. You won't want to miss the next episode of Our American Stories.
0: Well, Greg, we just continue to talk and talk about the possibilities of rain and the timing for both tonight and tomorrow for Lamar.
7: Yeah, and of course, high school football tonight. I don't see any problems right now for the next few hours. We have some showers on the Bolivar. Mainly, they're out in the Gulf, right, moving toward the northwest. So eventually, we'll see showers popping up again over land. So we're really talking about the prime chance of rain in the afternoon and evening hours, around a 40% coverage today, 60% tomorrow. So far, so good. I've noted no lightning at all of these showers out in the Gulf. So if we can just keep them as rain showers instead of thunderstorms, that'll be a huge step forward right there. High today will be in the upper 80s. The low tonight down toward the mid-70s and low to mid-80s for Saturday and Sunday, relatively cool. In fact, we'll have some lows in the 60s coming up by Monday and Tuesday morning of next week. And right now, we're sitting at 78 degrees under partly cloudy skies.
0: Boy, I just saw something that makes me feel old. Of course, increasingly, a lot of things make me feel old. I remember Animal House, of course.
7: Sure.
0: Okay, Mary Louise Weller. She played Mandy Pepperidge in Animal House, dead at age 80.
7: Wow.
0: Yeah, age 80.
7: Yeah.
0: Seems like just yesterday that movie came out.
7: Yeah.
0: Just yesterday. That is one of the things about the movies and such, is that some of these great characters and roles and such live on forever.
7: Yeah, they're frozen in time.
0: They're frozen in
7: John
0: time.
7: John Belushi. Dan Aykroyd, all frozen in time.
0: You know, I can still sit and watch Animal House.
7: Animal House or Blues Brothers, those types.
0: I can still say, and I guess actually I say Animal House probably because of the music, Blues Brothers.
7: Oh, yeah, some classic
0: probably
7: music there.
0: My favorite, to be honest, probably my favorite because, and I was reading that actually some of the great musicians, they had a who's who of great musicians.
7: Cab Calloway.
0: In that movie, Cab Calloway.
7: Aretha Franklin.
0: They were a little ill at ease at first because they didn't know, were they going to be sort of made sport of in this
7: comedy
0: movie? Comedy foils. What was the real purpose of the movie? And the truth is,
7: I just wanted to sing.
0: Is that they admired these folks.
7: Mm-hmm. Yeah.
0: Said Belushi, and Aykroyd admired these mm-hmm. people
7: yeah.
0: and wanted to showcase them. And frankly, probably introduced Cab Calloway to a new generation.
7: Right, who's Cab Calloway?
0: No idea who he was.
7: Minnie the Mooch.
0: Ray Charles and such.
7: Yeah, yeah.
0: And they revered them. And they were pretty doggone good themselves.
7: Yes, they were.
0: So yeah. it turned out to be, also I've read that they were very party friendly during the entire shooting of that movie.
7: So they were a well-oiled machine at the end.
0: Much of that appears to be impromptu and totally off the wall is because it was impromptu and totally off the wall.
7: Yeah, well, a lot of times the best way to come across.
0: That was the way the Marx Brothers did it.
7: We don't need a stupid script.
0: Oh, that lady that was the foil to them that they hired, with Margaret Dumont, I guess. It was always the foil to the Marx Brothers.
7: Mm.
0: She said it was unbelievable working with them.
7: Yeah.
0: Said they never followed a script.
7: Yeah, well.
0: And she was not an ad libber.
7: Yeah.
0: And what do? You know, you just roll with it.
7: Mm-hmm.
0: We're going to roll with our guest coming up next.
7: Yes.
0: And we've got Sarah from the McFadden Ward Museum mm-hmm. in to tell us about some things. They've got some stuff going on for the next couple of Thursdays. Mm-hmm. We'll be back with her.
7: We'll get her set up.
0: Yes, indeed. Coming up next on News Talk 560 KLVN.
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7: Mm-hmm.
0: And we have a guest with events coming up.
7: We've never seen her before. She walked in off the street.
25: What's her name? Sarah Parker from the McFadden Ward House. Welcome.
31: I'm always so happy to be here. Thank you for having me.
25: You notice when the first thing she said when she walked in the studio?
7: What was that?
25: Hi, Greg. Good morning, Greg.
7: What's the weather going
25: to be like?
7: Yeah, exactly.
31: always want to know that.
7: Yeah, yeah.
25: A lot going on. Let's start off with coming up Thursday, October 8th, the Curse and Cure. What's that all about?
31: So we have an ongoing concert series called Music at the McFaddens, and we will be bringing in a local band next Thursday, October the 8th. They're an acoustic duo, husband and wife, Norma and Jason Touche. They're Port Neches natives, but they play all over Southeast Texas. They've been all over the world. They've been to Japan. They were telling me about playing in Alaska. So really a lot of experience, and they play a really eclectic mix of tunes, some mm-hmm. things that you might not think could be played acoustically. We're talking everything from Fleetwood Mac to mm-hmm. TLC, Eagles.
7: Wow.
31: You'll really hear a wide range of music. So something for everyone.
25: There'll be a lot of sing-alongs.
31: A lot of sing-alongs.
25: With the folks out on the lawn. And it's a pretty cool setup.
31: Yeah.
25: All the way, it's relaxing. I think what you said, you bring a blanket. What about soft drinks like that, water. Can you bring the coolers?
31: Yes. We welcome everyone to bring. Many people bring picnic baskets, food, drinks. You can bring an adult beverage if you like.
25: My next question.
31: It is free. It's open to all ages. We have full families come out, big groups of friends. There's space for the kids to run around and play together while you're enjoying the music. Mm-hmm. And, you know, it's a great experience for all ages to just be in the beautiful backdrop of the McFadden Ward House grounds and mm-hmm. enjoy a community gathering.
7: Good.
25: 1906 McFadden?
31: 1906 McFadden.
25: You know what's unique about, why is it 1906 McFadden?
31: That is the year that the house was completed, I've never been sure if that was why the number.
7: We'll go with that.
31: Yeah, it feels right and it makes it easy for us to remember. But the gates open at 6 and we start the concert at 6:30. Yeah.
25: About how long will it last?
31: About an hour and a half, hour and 15 minutes.
7: Mm-hmm.
25: Parking around the area pretty accessible?
31: We welcome people to park on the street. We also have parking at our visitor center, which is 1906 Calder.
7: Mm-hmm.
25: You've been talking with Sarah Parker, McFadden Ward House. That's coming up Thursday, October 8th. I love music, but this next venue coming up, I think, with the following week on the 15th. We're talking sports.
31: Yes. So Thursday, October 15th, we're so excited to be continuing our lecture series with historian and author Frank Gurity. He's coming in from Columbia University, and he'll be talking about the Texas sports revolution, how the Lone Star State changed American athletics.
25: Some big names coming in, and of course, Lamar Hunt, Bud Adams, Clint Murchison.
31: Yeah, he'll be sharing a lot of really fascinating history, focusing on how the United States became a sports-crazed nation in the 60s, 70s, and 80s, and how Texas athletes, coaches, and entrepreneurs really helped usher in that sports craze with their

0: located in Beaumont. It was completed in 1906 and was home to the McFadden family. They were a prominent Beaumont family for 75 years. The house is beautifully furnished with original objects that were owned by the family. 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Mm-hmm. You can do the house tour to see all three floors of the historic home, mm-hmm. and you can do our garden tour, which focuses on the carriage house and the beautiful grounds.
1: Just a little crazy off-the-wall question, but weather-related. Has the house ever had any problems of damage from hurricanes like Rita and Ike? And it probably shows the strength of the house probably more than anything else.
0: That house has stood through not just the storms of, you know, recent memory, mm-hmm. but through since it's been built from 1906 with minimal damage. Ike actually took out or felled one of our oak trees, our historic oak trees on the grounds. We have saved her. Our oaks are named William and Rachel in honor of some McFaddens. It's a really interesting history. Take the garden tour.
1: Yeah, okay.
0: And you will learn that those acorns came from the San Jacinto battlefield.
1: Oh, that's
0: very
1: cool.
0: Interesting.
1: Wow, that is interesting.
0: We have a wealth of history, but minimal damage in the time that we're 40 years this year that the museum has been serving Southeast Texas.
1: Very good.
2: All right, Sarah, coming up on the 8th, it's the musical with the duo of the Touches, and then the following week we're talking sports on the 15th. Thanks for stopping by.
0: Always happy to be here. We hope to see everyone there.
1: All right.
2: Thanks, Sarah.
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7: 7:53, News Talk 560 KLVI. And, I'm thinking, is my silver going up or is my silver going down today?
8: We'll find out here. All right, let's take a look here. Silver is actually up a little bit this morning.
7: Well, okay.
8: Like that, up about a buck, almost to $63 an ounce. And gold is a little over $4,200 an ounce. It's also up a little bit. Maybe some of the goings on with oil. I saw oil, it's gone up like 4% today. So we'll talk about why that happened. But usually when oil goes up, also, silver and gold go up because the economy of the world gets a little more unstable. Instability usually drives the precious metals markets. That's, we've learned that from our good friends over at Universal, haven't we?
7: Absolutely. And, you know, that's such an absolute truth that the precious metals, many times instability does send them up because, and you've mentioned this before, Greg, because they're the real thing.
8: Right.
7: And you hold it in your hand.
8: Yeah, there's something that has intrinsic value no matter what. And it's kind of a life preserver for some folks in the economy when you want to invest in something because it's pretty stable.
7: Absolutely. In fact, I think most of us feel like precious metals should be a part of your investment portfolio. And Universal Coin and Bullion, Dr. Mike Fulgen and Jerry Jordan and the men and women there are expert at this because they've been doing it for decades. Mm-hmm. And you want somebody who has experience and somebody who is, what do they say in one of my favorite movies, Oh Brother, Where Art Thou? Somebody that's bona fide.
8: Yes, yes.
7: You want somebody that is honest, trustworthy, yep. And that's what you get with Universal Coin and Bullion because sadly, some people, some folks online, some folks that you talk to may or may not be all that they seem to be. So you know you're going to get treated right and honestly at Universal Coin and Bullion. They can advise you on the best ways to make precious metals a part of your portfolio. 800-248-2223, and that's Universal Coin and Bullion. That is one of my favorite movies. Oddly enough, we were talking about Blues Brothers a little earlier. I think probably Oh Brother, Where Art Thou is another one of those movies I can watch. I can watch over and over and over again. there's some of those old movies that just, I don't know, they seem timeless.
8: Yes.
7: Compared to some of the stuff out now. And there's some great movies out now. But
8: yeah, there's several sure. I can watch over and over again.
7: You're not sure that some of the movies out now are ones that 10, 20, 30 yep. years from now yep. we'd be saying, I got to watch that movie.
8: Yeah, some movies are one and done. I don't, you know, I've seen it and I don't want to see it again.
3: Every time Shawshank Redemption's on,
8: I watch it.
3: I'm watching it.
8: Green Mile, I'll watch it.
3: Old Brother yeah. How Thou Art, I'll watch it.
4: Yeah. Oh, yeah.
3: Another
4: yeah.
3: one that, you know, you guys probably, I don't know if you ever got into, but I definitely did, Dazed and Confused
8: mm-hmm.
3: movie. I'll watch that every time.
8: But, yeah.
7: Watch that every time.
8: Because
7: yeah.
8: I love the Hunger Games series. I'll watch yeah. those.
3: Well, there's one that's coming on a lot lately on like the TBS TNT, The Martian.
8: Yeah. The Martian.
3: Yeah.
8: You know, I have never seen that.
3: Well, that's a pretty good
7: movie. That's a pretty good movie.
8: Yeah. Okay, I'll have to check that one out.
3: They leave him on Mars and uh-huh. they have to go back and get him.
8: Okay.
7: And I'm not quite sure how that works. Of course, various companies.
3: Matt Damon, I was trying to think of.
7: Right. Have bought the rights to those movies. And you hit it on the head, Harold. Sometimes it seems like a certain movie on a couple of the channels just keeps coming on. It's like you go about 3 months and it seems to be on constantly. Then it goes away for a while. Now, I like the, what is it, American Movie Classics, I guess that channel. I have developed an interest in some older movies, and they're interesting. Had some courses in college and sort of forgot about it, but there's some older movies that are pretty interesting, and of course, Marx Brothers and some of that stuff's pretty interesting the way they've done it.
3: Another series, and this is on now. I know we got to get up top of the hour.
7: Yes,
3: The Twilight Zone. I'll watch him.
8: Oh yeah,
3: I know Jim was a huge fan and he's seen every episode 18 times. But
7: yeah. Oh yeah, me too.
3: And I like because you'll see. I saw one that had young Burt Reynolds.
8: Oh yeah,
7: oh yeah.
8: You see a lot of actors in there.
7: I will tell you. The writing of The Andy Griffith Show
3: mm-hmm.
7: and the writing of The Twilight Zone, I told someone the other day, about all you need to know in life about politics and how to treat people are in those two series.
3: Yep.
7: There are some great moral lessons
8: yes.
7: in The Andy Griffith Show, and there is probably not a problem we are confronting today that there was not a Twilight Zone mm-hmm. episode. There was an episode about automation.
8: Right.
7: And workers being displaced.
8: Yes.
7: There are episodes about robots
8: yeah.
7: in the home. They were so far mm-hmm. ahead of their mm-hmm. time.
8: Yes.
7: There's probably nothing that you want to discuss.
8: I'm still waiting for my flying car, but, you know.
7: Yeah, I'm waiting for that.
3: George Jetson had one.
8: I know. Come on.
7: Well, and I was a big subscriber to Popular Mechanics, Popular Science. I loved to read those in the 60s
8: mm-hmm.
7: when I was a grown-up teenager and such because I'd build some of the projects for them. And they always had the flying car.
8: Yeah.
7: It was going to be around in, the 70s okay. or the 80s.
8: But, of course, you know, the way people drive on terra firma, I'm not so sure I want them in the air.
7: Well, that's sort of me. I'm not so sure. They can't drive on the road. Now yeah. I want them driving in the air.
8: I don't believe so.
7: Every time you try, now we're talking about it like 10 or 20 years from now. It's always 10 or 20 years in the distance.
8: Just beyond. Yeah.
7: Just beyond. News Talk 560, KLVI, Fox News is next.
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10: Less hiring, more unemployment. I'm Dave Anthony, Fox News. That is a headline coming out of the just-released jobs report.
11: A significant slowdown in September, just 29,000, and we were expecting 90.
10: And hiring for August was also reduced by the same number, 29,000 fewer jobs created.
11: And our unemployment rate jumps up to 4.2% from 4.1% the previous month.
10: That's Fox Business Network's Taylor Riggs. And the reaction on Wall Street's positive. Stock futures are surging in part because oil prices are plunging nearly 4%, with European leaders considering tapping into their diesel fuel reserves, reacting to a Trump threat.
12: The president's considering a ban on U.S. diesel exports in an attempt to limit rising prices for Americans. But diesel costs are at record highs in Europe, too, and a lot of that fuel comes from the United States. European leaders have met to consider what to do if President Trump limits or stops the supply. Some fear a catastrophic impact in the U.K. and the European Union.
10: Fox's Jonathan Savage in London. The captain of the Fly Dubai flight, who was stabbed by his co-pilot in an attempt to crash the plane, speaks out from his hospital bed, talking to India's prime minister, who hails Smit Machar as a hero.
4: When I was on the ground, I realized that the aircraft is going down. And I told myself, this is the last push, Smit. The door is right there. And I was still getting hit, but I opened the door.
10: That allowed passengers to see him, all bloody, still being attacked. They rushed in, subdued the co-pilot, and the plane landed safely in Saudi Arabia. President Trump goes to Alabama today, continuing to campaign for Republicans, hoping they keep control of Congress in the November elections, after he went to Texas and then Oklahoma, where he told supporters at a rally last night,
13: if the Democrats win, you'll have an economic depression, very much like 1929, in my opinion.
10: Democrats are making affordability the big issue amid low approval ratings for the president's handling of the economy in polls. 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
10: New York Governor Kathy Hochul has appointed the state's attorney general, Letitia James, a special prosecutor in a reopened Cornell University rape investigation.
26: She says newly released information raises serious questions about the investigation conducted by the Cornell Police Department, which was closed without charges being filed in 2024. And this all comes as the New York Times is reporting on more than 1,000 pages of material from Cornell's internal investigation into the incident. Now, those documents they report show how Jane Doe's understanding of the incident shifted in the weeks after the alleged assault, from being initially embarrassed to concluding she was raped. Well, the Times also reporting that the Cornell documents show that the men accused, all seven, deny wrongdoing, saying the night was consensual.
10: Fox's Chanley Painter in Texas, an ex-cop turned convict, set free on parole.
27: Amber Geiger served 7 years of her 10-year sentence for the death of Botham Jean in 2018. She testified that after a long shift, she walked up to Jean's apartment directly above hers, mistaking it for her own, and found the door unlocked. Geiger walked in and found Jean eating a bowl of ice cream. Thinking he was an intruder, she shot him. At her sentencing hearing, there was a stunning scene when John's brother and the black judge both embraced a sobbing Geiger. Civil rights attorney Lee Merritt says John's family strongly opposed Geiger getting paroled. Tom Rigotti, Fox News.
10: Back to Wall Street. Another reason for the big surge of Dow futures up nearly 500 points. A belief the worst than expected jobs report might stave off another Federal Reserve interest rate hike. In the baseball playoffs,
28: swinging a drive out to right. Harper measuring it off, looking up, and it's gone!
10: Michael Harris's homer helped power Atlanta to a 6-2 win over Philadelphia on NBC, eliminating the Phillies, sending the Braves to the next round, facing the defending champion Los Angeles Dodgers. And last night, Cleveland beat Pittsburgh in the NFL. I'm Dave Anthony. This is Fox News.
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30: 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That co-pilot with a knife, Netanyahu, on Fox and Friends.
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31: Disappointed.
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7: Lamar State College Orange setting some new records at 8:05. Good morning. I'm Jim Love with KLVI News. Details after this.
30: Have you heard the news? That co-pilot with a knife, Netanyahu, on Fox and Friends.
31: He underwent Islamist radical indoctrination.
30: A failed lethal injection in Tennessee.
31: Disappointed.
30: Tennessee's governor.
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7: Lamar State College Orange setting some records. For the first time in its history, more than 8,000 students are enrolled. That's a 40% increase over the fall of 2025. 5 years ago, in the fall of 21, the college enrolled 2,353 students. That makes this fall's enrollment a 250% increase from 21. President Trump says there are more people working in the U.S. than at any other time in the nation's history. He was in Denton yesterday, the president touring the Peterbilt facilities and told workers the stock market is through the roof and poverty numbers are low. Trump's stop in Texas, part of the broader tour touting the economy ahead of the midterms. Tomorrow, the president will be in Mobile, Alabama, or rather today in Mobile, Alabama, to celebrate the groundbreaking of their new $4 billion bridge. No TV pool traveling with the president after CNN was removed from the scheduled rotation. And data center companies are paying for community projects across rural Texas in order to make themselves more welcome to local residents. The companies have reportedly donated or invested more than $343 million over the past year for various community needs statewide. These include school programs, emergency service, and infrastructure repairs, plus a new water tower and upgrades to a museum and a hospital. Much of that spending has benefited communities that have opposed data center development in their areas. KLVI News Time is 8:09. Okay, let's see. Harold just stepped out. Mm-hmm. Well, what could that mean, Greg?
2: I get the last of the Mohicans here.
7: Yes, indeed.
2: All right. Well, let's go ahead and dive into it. Of course, we're talking sports, and we had the Cleveland Browns won a thriller against the Steelers last night. They grabbed a 27-24 win last night. Up in Cleveland and made a field goal there in the last few seconds of the game, Cleveland to win the game, a 56-yarder to put the Browns ahead. And the Browns, boy, they're doing pretty good this year. They're 3-1. What's up with that? The dreadful Browns are actually leading the AFC North right now, and the Steelers fall back to 2-2. We've got the Cowboys and the Texans coming up on Sunday over there at Reliant. That ought to be interesting. Lamar, of course, plays Northwestern. That's a 6 o'clock kick. Be on a pregame show at 5:30 here on KLVI. High school football, we've got Baytown Lee at Nederland. That's on KLVI, of course, later this evening. Galveston Ball at United. Westbrook at Port Arthur Memorial. Bridge City at Vider. We've got Kirbyville at Anahuac. LCM is at Huffman. Buna is at Orangefield. And Evadale goes over to Deweyville. Kind of a light schedule there. A lot of schools are off this week as they get ready to get more into district play. And, of course, the Astros are out of it, and that's to be expected. They just didn't play very well in the playoffs, but they do have the White Sox at the Indians, Yankees at the Braves, Braves are playing the Dodgers, and the Padres play the Brewers. That's all Saturday for the continuation of the playoffs in Major League Baseball. And that'll do it.
7: All right. That is a look at our morning sports from Greg. Of course, doing sports and now the weather. Don't feel any pressure. That was a look at sports. Now the question is going to be, what will the weather be for that sports?
2: Yeah, exactly.
7: That's coming up next.
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5: This is Monty Montgomery, the producer of Our American Stories. In our next episode, we'll tell the tale of legendary black lawman, Bass Reeves. You won't want to miss the next episode of Our American Stories.
7: Yeah, now the pressure is on you.
2: Yes, sir.
7: Great sports report. What about the weather for those sports?
2: Well, if we're going to have problems, yeah, it could be this evening because right now the weather's very quiet. We had a few showers early this morning. Those have faded out. Everything is offshore now to a large degree. A little bit of rain still falling there in Chambers County, but that's about all. And most of today will be dry. We get out to late afternoon and early evening. That's when we could have some more shower and thunderstorm activity. I don't think it's going to be widespread, but it doesn't. Even, the problem with lightning, of course, it doesn't even have to be raining at the location you're at. If it's at 8 mile radius, is what you're looking at. Mm-hmm. So you could have a storm. Let's use an example here for Cardinal Stadium, Provost Humphrey. You could have, you know, no rain at the stadium, but there's a storm over in Vidor. Okay. Well, you draw a straight line over to Vidor. That's about 8 miles. And, yeah, it could stop the game because it's lightning over there. So it's one of those deals where it's really put a crimp in the games. Hopefully no lightning at all. In fact, so far today, we have not noticed any lightning with the showers that have been going on out in the Gulf. Look for a high in the mid to upper 80s. Not bad at all today. The low tonight down toward the mid 70s. Same situation tomorrow evening for Lamar. Could have some weather delays there potentially anyway. By Sunday, we begin to dry out, and a good-looking forecast early next week with highs in the 80s, lows in the 60s. Look forward to that for sure.
7: Oh, yeah.
2: Outside, 80 degrees.
7: And let me ask you about the lightning. So that's a good hypothetical there. Mm-hmm. So could you have, say, a lightning delay? I guess everybody's familiar with Cardinal Stadium. So could you have a delay? So there, if you had a lightning strike in Vidor, could it be 8 miles? I may not even see it.
2: No,
7: correct?
2: You may not. It may not even hear it. That's pretty. That's getting kind of to the outer limit of being able to even hear
7: it. But like 6, 7, 8 miles, so the detectors would pick it up. There would be a delay. I'm sitting in the stands, and I'm like, "What's going on?"
2: Well,
7: it could even be clear skies.
2: Yeah,
7: right?
2: Here's the deal. There is something is a real thing called the bolt from the blue. You can have a thunderstorm, like I said, sitting over at Vidor, and the lightning, instead of going down, it goes sideways out.
7: Oh.
2: And you can actually be sitting out in sunshine and have a lightning strike very close by.
7: Didn't we have that just a couple of weeks ago?
2: Yes, exactly. So it can happen, and that's the concern there. You have that 8 mile radius.
7: But that's interesting because I think a lot of folks think that the lightning delay is going to be caused when you're sitting in the stands and you see lightning or there's this cloud or whatever.
2: Right.
7: Not necessarily.
2: Not necessarily. It's just all for safety, but it is kind of amusing. It's not as big a deal at Provost Humphrey. You don't have as many people, but I've been at College Station and in the upper deck. I mean, your hand can reach the sun when the sun is out, basically. And you can have a light. In fact, it was that Lamar game a few years back, and they're just about ready to kick off, and all of a sudden the referee comes in, stops, you know, didn't allow them to kick off, and all the players run off the field. The referees run off the field, and they leave 105,000 people in the stands. And the explanation was, there's a lightning delay. We want you to go to a safe place. Go to a safe place where?
7: Where?
2: Yeah.
7: That is potentially serious, but it is amusing in that, what are those stands constructed of, by the way?
2: A lot of them are metal.
7: Yeah.
2: Yeah. Yeah. And like I said, you don't want to be, what are you going to do? You're jammed. You know, the concourses can't hold 100,000 people, and you just have to, some will be exposed to the elements.
7: Yeah, you get to an A&M, Texas,
2: in the big stations,
7: like that,
2: yeah.
7: And you got, you know, thousands and thousands of people in there.
2: Yeah.
7: Oh, well, News Talk 560 KLVI. It's 8:15. Take a break and be back with our guest in just a moment on News Talk 560 KLVI.
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7: News Talk 560, KLVI, Jim Love, and I have a guest with us today to talk about, already I told you I was going to, this was going to slip my mind, and I'm not lying, it's already slipped my mind. This was just talking. Come Alive Coffee. I remembered the name of the business, and you are.
21: I'm Natalie Magana.
7: Yes, you are. Natalie, it is nice to have you with us today. And Come Alive is downtown. Where is it located downtown?
21: It's on 215 Orleans Street on the corner of Broadway and Orleans.
7: Okay. And we were just talking off the air about some of the businesses downtown, some that have come, some that have gone. But the efforts to perhaps get some things going downtown. I am one of those folks. I've always loved the downtowns and loved downtown Beaumont and loved downtowns in general. There's always such a unique architecture, and there's just a feel about a downtown area. And so it's always great when businesses are establishing themselves and revitalizing downtowns. Tell us a little about your business.
21: So Come Alive Coffee House is a mother and daughter business. And our goal is to create community and revitalize downtown Beaumont. So we wanted to create a space that was open for everyone. And it's more of a connecting like space for coffee, but also for community. So we have events that we hold to bring more people to downtown, especially on the weekends, as we were talking about as well. We are open on Sundays as well as Saturday. So we just wanted to have a space where people could go, whether you're studying, meeting new people, or just having a space where you can be and enjoy.
7: I have a cup of coffee, and yes. I guess, so do you offer all of the various coffees that we think about today?
21: Yes, we have a little bit of a great selection on our coffees, but as well, we also have tea. We have our chai is adored by a lot of our regulars. It's very good. And as well, we have refreshers. So it's a little bit of everything for everyone. If someone doesn't like coffee, we also have decaf or other options as well.
7: Now, I probably should have asked you this before we started the interview, but do you have snacks?
21: Yes, of course.
7: Okay, okay. Course. I'm glad you said yes to that.
21: Yes.
7: Muffins, that sort of thing?
21: Yeah, we have, my favorite, I would say, is our cinnamon roll.
7: Mm-hmm.
21: It is made by a local baker. Mm-hmm. And so she actually has to let them rest for 12 hours. And so they're very fluffy. They're very soft. They have a cream cheese frosting. So they're very popular. Our chocolate croissants as well. Those are really good that we make. But we also have a little bit of savory. We have grilled cheeses, chicken salad croissants, different things.
7: So what are your hours?
21: So Monday through Friday, we're open from 7 to 6 p.m. On Saturdays, we're open from 8 to 6 p.m. And then on Sundays, we're open from 10 a.m. to 6 p.m.
7: Okay. Well, it sounds like I could slip back by even for a little light lunch.
21: Yes.
7: You've got something besides just the pastries. So you can slip in and have a little tea and have a light lunch, maybe meet some new friends. And again, what's the location?
21: 215 Orleans Street.
7: And are you finding good reception down there? Or people, do you find that we do have, because I think folks that do not go downtown frequently may have some ideas about downtown Beaumont, but are you finding that there is a steady crowd downtown and that folks are sort of, forgive the pun, hungry for something downtown?
21: Yes, of course. We've been so lucky with all the community going out and supporting. We have a lot of our regulars that come in every day. And so we know them. We know their order. We talk all the time. We also do more efforts, as an example could be our free library that we have. So a lot of our books are donated actually by the community. And we have an exchange program with them. So you can bring one, take one, maybe just read it while you're there. And so that's kind of another thing to bring more people to our space and kind of have something to talk about. They can leave reviews. They can, you know, leave their favorite books so we can give them to other of our customers. And yeah, but everyone has been amazing.
7: I may have some books to bring you. I've got some extra books at the house. I may have to stop by and bring you some. Are you seeing maybe some other businesses coming to the downtown area? You may not know the answer to that, but are there some things you think on the drawing board or some people also trying to establish a business downtown?
21: Yes, so we're actually located in the Kyle Building, and so that's its beautiful historic building. And on our strip, there's actually been a lot of new movement with new businesses. Next door, there's one that's coming soon. We're not sure exactly what it will be, but we've seen some. And also with Hearsay being close and Riverside Grill as well, we've seen businesses that have been there, you know.
7: Yeah, I love the Hearsay upstairs patio. That's that's very, very nice. And Riverside Grill, always some great dining there. The Cowell Building itself, I don't know how much of the history you know of the Cowell Building, but that is such an historic downtown building.
21: Yes, it's beautiful. We can see they have some of the glass on top with this intricate design. And around 5 to 6 p.m., whenever the sun is setting, you can see the actual design being displayed by the sun on all of our walls. It's beautiful.
7: So it was thought out.
21: Yes.
7: It was designed that way. That is so cool.
21: Mm-hmm.
7: All right. Well, thank you for coming in today. And again, it's Come Alive.
21: Come Alive Coffee House.
7: And what is the address?
21: 215 Orleans Street.
7: Okay. Thank you for visiting with us today. Best of luck. And best of luck to the folks sort of working to revitalize downtown. You know, my hope is that sort of the next step would be some sort of apartments downtown where you create more of a group of people that are living there in that area all the time.
21: Yes.
7: Which would then frequent the businesses. Thank you for being with us.
21: Thank you.
7: It is 825 News Talk 560 KLVI.
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7: Oh, yes. News Talk 560 KLVI. Jim Love just looking through some stories here. And a Friday morning, by the way, Jim Love and Greg Bostwick, Harold, stepping out. And let's see. Ohio middle schooler accused of making false claims about a gun on campus.
2: Mm-hmm.
7: Incident happened Thursday. West Claremont Middle School. The 11-year-old girl told classmates she had seen another student with a firearm in the hallways. Resource officer contacted the sheriff's office. Deputies responded. The sixth grader. They interviewed a sixth grader, viewed security footage, determined she mm-hmm. never saw a weapon. And then she admitted she lied about the incident. So now let's see. She is a middle schooler, but has been charged with falsification and making false alarms. That's something, I guess, that has, well, it's been with us forever in school. And that's students not being honest about other students, trying to find ways to get them in trouble, bullying. And in today's society, it's become much more serious.
2: Yeah, no question.
7: It used to not be all that serious, and you just sort of slapped them on the hand and went on down the road. But now, if you say you've seen somebody with a gun, you get this full response when you find out you're there for nothing.
2: Yeah.
7: So I don't. It's tough being in school today.
2: I think so. I'm glad that I don't go to school.
7: I'm glad I don't go to school.
2: The days I went back to school.
7: I'm glad that my grandkids are out. Now, I have a great-grandchild who's in school now, and he's in an absolutely superb district. And, boy, that makes a difference in public schools. I mean, this is a district where the NASA engineers send their kids.
2: Mm-hmm.
7: It's around the corner from the Johnson Space Center.
2: Right.
7: So it's just a different kind of school, but it's still a public school, and there's still still concerns. 831, News Talk 560, KLVI.
28: Roxanne Evans. The September jobs report is out. Employers adding only 29,000 jobs, well below expectations of 90,000.
32: Last month, August was 162, and we were expecting 90. And again, that in part helps the unemployment rate jump up to 4.2 from a 4.1 in the previous month.
28: Taylor Riggs of the Fox Business Network. On Wall Street, stock futures surging in part because oil prices plunging. New York Governor Kathy Hochul appointing Attorney General Letitia James as special prosecutor to oversee the investigation at Cornell University. The governor saying she's lost faith in local authorities.
32: This has in turn undercut my faith and the public's faith in the district attorney's ability to effectively investigate and prosecute the case at this time.
28: That's Fox's Chanley Painter.
30: Have you heard the news? That co-pilot with a knife, Netanyahu, on Fox and Friends.
31: He underwent Islamist radical indoctrination.
30: A failed lethal injection in Tennessee.
0: Disappointed.
30: Tennessee's governor.
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7: Lamar State College Orange is setting some records. For the first time in its history, more than 8,000 students are enrolled. That's a 40% increase over the fall of 2025. 5 years ago, in the fall of 2021, college enrollment was 2,353 students. This fall's enrollment estimate, about a 250% increase from 21. President Trump says there are more people working in the U.S. than at any other time in the nation's history. He was in Denton yesterday touring the Peterbilt Motors facility and told workers the stock market is through the roof and poverty numbers are low. Trump's stop in Texas, part of a broader tour touting the economy ahead of the midterms. Tomorrow, today, the president is in Alabama celebrating the groundbreaking of a new $4 billion bridge. And Dallas has more than 300 Flock cameras. They will remain online. The technology tracks drivers without their knowledge, and for that reason, some people feel they're unconstitutional. An agreement between police and the surveillance company will keep them working for 90 days as the guardrails are worked out. A spokesperson for the department would not say whether police will need to pay for the continued service. KLVI News Time, 8:35. Let's take a look at that weather now with Greg Mosley.
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5: This is Monty Montgomery, producer of Our American Stories. In our next episode, we'll tell the tale of how a 5-foot bookshelf changed American education forever. 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
7: Well, don't feel any pressure, Greg.
2: No, no pressure. None at all. Nothing to be worried about.
7: And, of course, the sad thing is, you feel the pressure here. Everybody's wanting to know about football tonight, football tomorrow, Lamar and such. Mm-hmm. But I guess by Sunday, Monday, it's no rain.
2: Yeah, it's not an issue at all. In fact, we have some beautiful weather coming up early next week with our lows in the 60s. Good stuff there. Highs only in the 80s. That'll begin as early as Monday, but the weekend, of course, the big deal. We have so much going on. We have the Rice Festival. We've got activities with the Fire Museum downtown. Indeed. We've got, of course, football, high school football first this evening, and Lamar football at 6 o'clock tomorrow evening. And those are all concerning because a lot of those activities can be greatly affected by lightning. Even the Rice Festival, you know, it could be kind of a, they wouldn't stop it, but it would definitely put a crimp in their attendance, obviously, if they get some rain going there. Best coverage of rain will be late this afternoon and this evening at 40%, 60% tomorrow, also mainly in the late afternoon and evening hours. Will there be lightning? So far, so good today. We've had some showers, but no lightning. That's a whole different animal when you throw the lightning in there versus rainfall. But there will be some threat. We'll keep you informed as the day goes on. High today will be in the upper 80s, not bad. Low tonight, expect that to be in the mid-70s. And lower to middle 80s for high tomorrow. A little bit cooler, like I said, so lows in the 60s coming up by Monday, Tuesday morning. Tropics are quiet. No concerns there at all for the next 7 to 10 days. And right now, we're at 80 degrees under partly cloudy skies.
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30: Have you heard the news? 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
30: A failed lethal injection in Tennessee.
0: Disappointed.
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16: Outkast is teaming up with Waffle House for a collaboration. Earlier this week, the duo teased the partnership by sharing a photo of the chain sign that had a line from their song So Fresh, So Clean on display underneath it. The collaboration is a limited edition of Atlanta-themed merchandise that's inspired by the group's 2000 hit. It includes hats, socks, jerseys, and more.
0: You tell me that there's more to life than just what I can see.
16: Brooks and Dunn and Ella Langley are confirmed as the headliners for the 2027 edition of Two Step In. The festival will take place on April 17th and 18th in Georgetown, Texas. That's not far from Austin. Tickets are available now. That's entertainment. I'm Daria Albinger.
7: News Talk 560, KLVI, Jim Love. Thanks for joining us this morning. And here's a bizarre story, and I don't know. I don't know what it's really indicative of, Greg. We hear of stories like this, so, well, not one exactly like this. We hear people sort of blowing a gasket. Mm-hmm. And young mom got mad. She was inside an Indianapolis children's store.
2: Okay.
7: Pulls a gun on workers because they said that her toddler could not play with the toys in the store, which is pretty common. Out of control confrontation happened at Once Upon a Child as she was in the store. The child was riding around on a small toy car. A worker informed her that playing inside the store violated the policy. The mother whips out a large black handgun from her leggings, which that's sort of unusual.
2: Yeah, and, yeah.
7: Because you would think in your leggings this would be a bit detectable. She threatens them. We can fight about it. We can get down, she said, and pointed the gun at employees and told her tot to keep playing. I can use this gun.
2: Mm-hmm.
7: And she then corralled her child and fled the shop. So police did track her down, license plate number, ID, all that, charged this week with felony charges of intimidation with a deadly weapon and pointing a firearm at another person.
2: God.
7: Could face up to 8.5 years behind bars. Certainly, I'm not sure she's a qualified mother. Mm-hmm. By the way, the other aside to this, and on this particular story, I'm looking at a picture they also posted and made comment on it. She's holding the gun by the stock without putting her finger on the trigger.
2: Wow.
7: So I'm not quite sure why. Now, I would certainly be frightened if somebody did that. It wouldn't take that much to move your finger over, but that's sort of weird.
2: Yeah.
7: It's just got to her whole hand wrapped around the gun.
2: Yeah.
7: Anger.
2: Yeah, exactly. Well, I know you guys have the haunted house coming up. At
7: Yes, we do.
2: Did you see this story?
7: Haunted house?
2: A word of warning, let's put it this way.
7: Oh, okay.
2: Okay, a Tennessee family is suing a haunted house at the Hermitage. They're in Hermitage, Tennessee. It's a famous, mansion, I guess, for up to $1.5 million. After their teenage daughter was injured there last fall, the lawsuit says that the Full Moon Slaughterhouse, that's the name of this place, employee chased a 16-year-old outside the attraction where she fell into an unmarked drop-off. Her family says she suffered severe permanent injuries and needs surgery. The lawsuit accused the haunted house of failing to keep customers safe, but the allegations have not been proven in court. But anyway, suing for $1.5 million.
7: Wow.
2: Now, do you guys have to carry insurance? I'm just curious.
7: Oh, yes. Yeah. Yes, we have insurance.
2: Right.
7: Well, and I will tell you the other thing. The other issue is you go in our haunted house, as I think many other houses in the Southeast Texas. It's very narrow quarters.
2: Right.
7: Lots of twists and turns.
2: It's
7: so
2: dark.
7: You can't start running.
2: Yeah.
7: And you get to the end of it, and there's nothing out there. You're just running out on a parking lot.
2: Right, right.
7: So,
2: right.
7: Yeah, we were
2: very careful.
7: We don't
2: have any unmarked cliffs.
7: Yeah, we don't have any unmarked cliffs. We don't have anything that you can wander around into.
2: Yes.
7: Basically, you're going to have folks in costume come out and scare you.
2: Sure.
7: At each turn.
2: And they won't chase you like apparently they did on this person. Chase them outside the attraction. That's not a very smart move.
7: No, that is not very smart at all. No,
2: and,
7: you don't.
2: If it's a place, I'm thinking the Hermitage is a famous place there. And
7: if that's it, I'm surprised.
2: Yeah, that's it. And I'm surprised they allowed that to happen.
7: Yeah.
2: And obviously, since they are a famous place, they probably figure the people they're suing, they figure they got lots of money.
7: So, they figure retirement.
2: Yeah, exactly. $1.5 million.
7: Yeah, because that was, you know, there are limitations on what you can do to schools and fire districts,
2: right,
7: and counties,
2: right,
7: and
2: yes,
7: cities.
2: Yes.
7: But that is a private, even if it's a nonprofit, that's a private organization.
2: It'd be like the Stark House or even the McFadden Ward type house.
7: Those are more open to litigation.
2: Yes.
7: 846 News Talk 560 KLVI.
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2: He underwent Islamist radical indoctrination.
1: A failed lethal injection in Tennessee.
3: Disappointed.
1: Tennessee's governor.
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6: The Southern Plains can expect heavy rain and flooding. Parts of Texas and Oklahoma could see several inches of additional rain, with a significant flash flood threat continuing along the Southern Plains and into the lower Mississippi Valley. The South and Gulf Coast will see periods of heavy rain and thunderstorms moving eastward. Temperatures will mainly be in the 70s and 80s. Showers and thunderstorms are in the forecast from the Midwest as well, especially across the southern and central portions, while the Northeast turns drier between the recent storm system. In the Southwest, the wet pattern is starting to ease up. Las Vegas will be sunny with temperatures near 95, while Phoenix hits the upper 90s. And the Northwest will be generally dry with cooler temperatures. In California, extreme heat becomes a big story, as Los Angeles could easily hit 95 degrees with even hotter temperatures inland. Northern California would be much cooler, with San Francisco in the mid-70s. And in Hawaii, moisture associated with Tropical Storm Nolo will keep showers active, especially across windward areas, before drier trade winds return over the weekend. That's your national forecast. I'm Tammy Trujillo.
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14: 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You talk about.
15: Oh, by the way, I did research the Hermitage real quick. I knew that was ringing a bell to me.
14: Yeah, tell me.
15: I should have realized this right about the birthplace and home of Andrew Jackson.
14: Okay.
15: Well, Old Hickory.
14: But it's a very fancy mansion, isn't it?
15: Well, yeah, 8,000 square feet. Old Hickory, he had some money, didn't he?
14: Yeah, that's what I thought. I remembered it being fancy.
15: And I looked at their website. It's pretty interesting. They have, it's all been restored to what it was back then. They had a fire in 1834 and it burned to the ground, but they rebuilt it and everything. And he's actually buried there at the Hermitage.
14: Okay.
15: Yeah, and actually everything.
14: So museum, too, I guess.
15: Fabulous museum. It's almost like a presidential library. It's pretty interesting.
14: Wow. That is interesting.
15: He's one of the more controversial presidents, by the way. Some people really liked him. Some people said he was a devil incarnate.

0: Yes. I think either like him or not, he was sort of the people's.
1: He's kind of the Trump of that time, huh?
0: Yeah, he's sort of the people's president.
1: Yes, that's what they called him.
0: Yeah, no doubt about it. A story that, I mean, this could be right out of a movie. Mm-hmm. So Kansas dog,
1: right,
0: hailed as a hero, sought help for its owner who had fallen, was unable to get up. Now, the Leawood Police Department released the body cam, and it's just some interesting footage. Mm-hmm. This officer encounters the dog in the middle of the road while he is patrolling a residential neighborhood.
1: Right.
0: Now, the neighbor notices the dog was on a leash with no owner in sight.
1: Mm-hmm.
0: So the dog is barking at the officer. The officer says to the dog, "Hey, why don't you go back home?"
1: Mm-hmm.
0: The officer then followed the dog about a half a block.
1: And he did what he was told, huh?
0: Where he found a garage door open.
1: Huh.
0: The homeowner on the floor, unable to get up.
1: Oh, my goodness.
0: Had been there more than 3 hours.
1: Wow. Wow.
0: And the
1: animals are really impressive sometimes.
0: Isn't it?
1: What they can do.
0: Showed the officer, the body cam footage showed the mm-hmm. officer following the dog. Another dog emerged. "Is this where you live?" They barked. After spotting the resident, he was able to get him help.
1: Wow.
0: Treated by medical personnel, now recovering safely at home. But the dog seeing someone and wanting to bring them to his owner,
1: mm-hmm.
0: that's just, that is amazing.
1: It is.
0: My dogs will follow me. I don't think they would go get help for me.
1: Mm-hmm.
0: I doubt they'd bring somebody back for help. They follow me around in the hope I'm going to either drop food or give them a treat. But that's cool. That's a cool story.
1: Yeah.
0: It's definitely a cool story. A couple of the other stories as we wrap up this morning. Renee Good's family seeking justice, they say,
1: mm-hmm.
0: shot, killed by an ICE officer when she didn't do what the officer said. Lawsuit filed recently. It's going after the U.S. government for wrongful death as well as the ICE.
1: Boy, suing the government is a tough, tough road to hoe.
0: It's tough. As well as the ICE agent and a former Homeland Security chief,
1: mm-hmm.
0: others for conspiracy to interfere with civil rights.
1: So how much money do they want?
0: Does not say.
1: That's what it's all about, to be honest with you.
0: Again, if you do what the officer says. Now, see, this story has, once again, the story starts to get twisted mm-hmm. into an anti-government story.
1: Mm-hmm.
0: Good was shot and killed in Minneapolis in January while driving away from the protest.
1: Okay. Do you know that is absolute fact?
0: But she was driving toward the officer.
1: Right.
0: Now, I don't know if that was away from the protest or not, but she was driving toward the officer.
1: Mm-hmm.
0: All she had to do
1: was stop.
0: Was put her foot on the brake mm-hmm. and do what the officer said.
1: Yep.
0: And if she didn't like what the officer said, find an attorney and sue everybody.
1: Right.
0: It's all she had to do.
1: Mm-hmm. But she pushed it, and that's what happened.
0: So many times at these scenes, all you have to do, even if it is the worst, most incompetent officer mm-hmm. around,
1: mm-hmm.
0: there's usually video footage now.
1: Yep.
0: You do what the officer says, and then you seek legal assistance.
1: Mm-hmm.
0: Can you think of a time? I can't think of a time when disobeying a police officer in the field mm-hmm. has turned out for the good.
1: Yeah.
0: I mean,
1: yeah.
0: And yet, I saw a meme about this, and it's I guess a little tasteless considering things that have happened to some of these folks. But it says, do what the police officer says,
1: mm-hmm.
0: and it shows people not doing what the police officer says, and it shows them either getting shot or hit with a club or whatever. And it said, if you don't understand this step, mm-hmm. please go back to step one
1: yeah,
0: and study it again.
1: I agree.
0: It's just,
1: It's just a very litigious time. Everybody wants to sue everything.
0: You know? It is not only a litigious time, and I have no problem if you want to go to court over mm-hmm. it, but I also see no reason for some of the violence mm-hmm. and some of the deaths. We have this incident with the illegal alien in, what was it, Houston, mm-hmm. I think. He failed to do what the police officer said.
1: Yeah. Yeah.
0: May have been a wonderful guy. Uh-huh. May have been outstanding. Mm-hmm. Perhaps he should have stayed in the country. He was illegal. He was a criminal. But perhaps we should allow him to stay in the country. But he did not stop when the officer told him to stop.
1: Right, right. I mean, yeah.
0: It's that simple.
1: Yeah.
0: Well, hey, it's that simple. We're out of time.
1: All right. Hopefully we'll have a good weekend ahead. We'll try to dodge those showers, especially the football games.
0: Yes, indeed. You'll keep us updated.
1: I certainly will.
0: See you Monday. We'll close out, as always, with our national anthem on News Talk 560 KLVI.

0: us over the rooftops and we're trying to stop a fight, we'll fly them really fast. And just as we start to get over where they are, we kick it into afterburners. Do you know why? Because it breaks every window in like a 20 block radius. When those things come screaming over your head, you realize the might and the power of the United States of America. Do they shoot anybody? Maybe, sometimes. Sometimes it's enough to make the other opposing team wet their pants, literally, and run like little girls. That's what a military does. That's its number one job. Put fear in the enemy. And you ain't doing that in a dress, Admiral. Put fear in the enemy. And if that's not enough, then kill them as fast as you can and come home. 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
23: In baseball, the Braves used the long ball and strong pitching to punch their ticket to the NLDS, beating the Phillies in Game 3, 6-2. The Braves won a postseason series for the first time since winning the 2021 World Series and earned their first playoff series win against the Phillies. They will now face the Dodgers tomorrow. In the NFL, the Browns took down the Steelers 27-24 as Andre Schmidt's career-long 56-yard field goal with 10 seconds left gave Cleveland the win. Cleveland has won 8 straight Thursday night games, the longest active streak and 4th longest in NFL history. They also sit atop the AFC North at 3-1. And in the NBA, NBA center Jalen Duren has agreed to a 5-year, $200 million fully guaranteed contract to return to the Detroit Pistons. The agreement ends a 4-month contract standoff. I'm Andy West with your iHeartRadio Sports Report.
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24: Arr! We be under attack. Man the long nine.
25: Arr! 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
24: What? 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By garbage. Me beautiful ocean be full of it these days. Many a folk don't know that when they throw their trash on the ground, it eventually makes its way into the ocean. So lend us a hand by always recycling and disposing of your trash properly. And learn more what you can do.

0: Welcome back into Clay and Buck. We have a super tight turn here, Clay. Can I just set this up? Tish James, a reporter asked a real reporter question about how Tish James of the AG for New York could possibly be unbiased in this investigation. We have the audio. Clay, everyone has to hear this. Everyone has to hear this coming up.
1: You haven't heard it yet,
0: Clay?
1: That's a hell of a tease.
0: It is chilling how obvious what's going on is.
1: All right, last night, on a positive note, Cleveland Browns, congratulations. We won that bet. The over, congratulations. We won that bet. My bet for all of you this weekend at hardrockbet.com/Clay. 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You bet $5, you get $100 in bonus bets. I am sorry, all you Maryland Terp fans out there, but the Nebraska Cornhuskers are going to obliterate you this weekend. Nebraska is going to cover the 14.5 in Lincoln. Go Huskers, go. Hardrock.bet/Clay. The blood bank is Nebraska to win big. Let's have some fun.
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18: Fox News, I'm CJ Papa. New York State Attorney General Letitia James takes over as special prosecutor in the case of an alleged gang rape at a frat house at Cornell University in 2024.
19: I stand ready to lead a process guided by the facts and the law.
18: Governor Kathy Hochul says she will not allow anyone to sweep the case under the rug.
20: I think every parent in this state, every New Yorker wants the truth in this case. And that is why Attorney General James will be the one who puts a spotlight on this case.
18: The governor
20: says, who knew what when? What did they do wrong?
18: the governor tearing into the local prosecutors handling the case. More diesel staying home as President Trump convinces Europe to release a large amount of their heavily stocked diesel oil that could lower the price of diesel. On average, $6.37 a gallon. That number from AAA. 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
17: I'm Jim Love with KLVI News. Lamar State College Orange is setting records. For the first time in its history, more than 8,000 students are enrolled. That's a 40% increase over the fall of 2025. 5 years ago, in the fall of 2021, the college enrolled 2,353 students. This fall's enrollment marks a 250% increase from 2021. President Trump says there are more people working in the U.S. than at any time in the nation's history. In Denton yesterday, the president toured the Peterbilt Motors facility and told workers the stock market is through the roof and poverty numbers are low. Trump's stop in Texas is part of a broader tour touting the economy ahead of the midterms. Now, today, the president is in Mobile, Alabama, to celebrate the groundbreaking of Mobile's $4 billion bridge. There is no TV pool traveling with the president after CNN was removed from the scheduled rotation. And Dallas has more than 300 Flock cameras. They'll all remain online for the moment. The technology tracks drivers without their knowledge. And for that reason, some feel they're unconstitutional. An agreement between the police and the surveillance company will keep them working for 90 days as the guardrails are worked out. I'm Jim Love. For these and other stories, go to KLVI.com.

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0: 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Buck, we're about to talk with Steven Crowder, but I thought Ann on that case was fantastic. Here is the question. What do they do if more evidence continues to come out? Do you think it will just kind of vanish? Or do you think they're so committed to the idea that a sexual assault happened here that the facts as they continue to come out won't matter at all?
1: I actually started, as we were talking to Ann, maybe you and I had the same mental processes on this one. I sort of think they're going to make a lot of noise about we're getting to the bottom of this and, you know, they have to go through a big show of it. I assumed with James in the driver's seat here, they were going to go to a prosecution. They were actually going to file formal rape charges. I'm less certain of that the more I think, just because it's so... They would do it knowing they would lose, but will they do it knowing they will lose at trial? That is really the question. All right, we'll get back into this. Look, I was excited when I purchased gold years and years ago. First of all, it's cool. You hold it, you look at it, it's pretty. 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
4: 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The September jobs report shows employers adding only 29,000 jobs.
5: President Trump's policy is a supply-side policy that's realigning the American economy in a very positive way. So government employment was down, employment for everything else was up.
4: National Economic Council Director Kevin Hassett on Fox Business's Varney and Company. New York Governor Kathy Hochul appointing Attorney General Letitia James a special prosecutor to oversee the investigation at Cornell University after missing information in the initial report.
20: Every New Yorker deserves to know that when they report a crime, it will be investigated fully and fairly, that they will be seen and heard.
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21: I'm Jim Love with KLTI News. Lamar State College Orange is setting records. For the first time in its history, more than 8,000 students are enrolled. That's a 40% increase over the fall of 2025. 5 years ago, in the fall of 2021, the college enrolled 2,353 students. This fall's enrollment marks a 250% increase from 2021. President Trump says there are more people working in the U.S. than at any time in the nation's history. In Denton yesterday, the president toured the Peterbilt Motors facility and told workers the stock market is through the roof and poverty numbers are low. Trump's stop in Texas is part of a broader tour touting the economy ahead of the midterms. Now, today, the president is in Mobile, Alabama, to celebrate the groundbreaking of Mobile's $4 billion bridge. There is no TV pool traveling with the president after CNN was removed from the scheduled rotation. And Dallas has more than 300 Flock cameras. They'll all remain online for the moment. The technology tracks drivers without their knowledge. And for that reason, some feel they're unconstitutional. An agreement between the police and the surveillance company will keep them working for 90 days as the guardrails are worked out. I'm Jim Love. For these and other stories, go to KLVI.com.

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0: Welcome back into Clay and Buck. We're calling in some close air support from our friend, Light 'Em Up Linda, who has got a bone to pick with Mr. Mean Brooklyn Writer Man. What's going on, Linda?
1: Hey, how are you? Hey,
0: good.
1: So I just want to say, the reason why I listen to you guys is because you guys are permadads. And you're all about your family, and I love that, because I'm all about my family. And I probably want to say that I grew up in a perma home, if that's a word. But I am all about my children. And I love that about you guys. And just, you know.
2: Well, thank you.
1: Real.
2: Thank you for the call.
0: We really appreciate that, Linda. And we appreciate you. Thank you.
2: I do think, Buck, thank you, Linda. The way that people choose to attack you often tells on themselves more than it actually lands a blow on you. I think that every middle-aged guy out there should be a permadad. Once you have kids, you should be thinking like a dad for the rest of your life. And if you're not, then I think there's something wrong about the way that you are working through your thought processes.
0: Yeah, we kind of aspire to be like, you know, kings of the permadads here, you know, or like, or be, you know, leader of the permadad tribe or whatever you want to call it. Jason and New Braunfels, real quick. We got like 20 seconds.
3: I'm telling you, the only thing that animates the left is jealousy and envy. It's not even politics. I saw a picture of that guy. Clay, your youngest son, Speed and Ginger could bench press more than this loser. 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I love you guys. Have a great weekend.
0: We love you, Jason. Thank you.
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6: John Saucier, the Labor Department, out with the September jobs report this morning, showing 29,000 jobs were added to the economy, much lower than the 90,000 that analysts expected. White House National Economic Council Director Kevin Hassan on Fox Business says,
10: President Trump's policy is a supply-side policy that's realigning the American economy in a very positive way. So government employment was down. Employment for everything else was up.
6: The stock market is up today on the news. This year's Kennedy Center honors are going to be at Washington's Capital One Arena instead of the usual riverfront venue. The change comes as the legal battle plays out over adding Donald Trump's name to the building. A Kennedy Center spokesperson announced the venue switch Friday. Didn't give an explanation, though. Just last month, the center's board voted to close the iconic venue after a judge blocked plans to add Trump's name. The event now is set to take place on December the 7th. 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
11: I'm Jim Love with KLVI News. Lamar State College Orange is setting records. For the first time in its history, more than 8,000 students are enrolled. That's a 40% increase over the fall of 2025. 5 years ago, in the fall of 2021, the college enrolled 2,353 students. This fall's enrollment marks a 250% increase from 2021. President Trump says there are more people working in the U.S. than at any time in the nation's history. In Denton yesterday, the president toured the Peterbilt Motors facility and told workers the stock market is through the roof and poverty numbers are low. Trump's stop in Texas is part of a broader tour touting the economy ahead of the midterms. Now, today, the president is in Mobile, Alabama, to celebrate the groundbreaking of Mobile's $4 billion bridge. There is no TV pool traveling with the president after CNN was removed from the scheduled rotation. And Dallas has more than 300 Flock cameras. They'll all remain online for the moment. The technology tracks drivers without their knowledge. And for that reason, some feel they're unconstitutional. An agreement between the police and the surveillance company will keep them working for 90 days as the guardrails are worked out. I'm Jim Love. For these and other stories, go to KLVI.com.

0: Right, 800-941-SHAWN if you want to be a part of the program. So often on this program, I have talked about the fact that it's my strong belief that every single human being was endowed by their creator, one God, the creator of all, and that every human soul is a propensity towards good and evil. But inside of every individual, like your own fingerprint and DNA, you have individual talent that God gave you. And, you know, finding that talent, I think, is everybody's purpose in life. And I think you live your best life when you find that talent. And that's when you can get something, you know, really powerful. 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
8: Here's something pretty disturbing I discovered while researching this podcast. This is what it actually says on the Los Angeles Police Department website. The site states that the Adult Missing Persons Unit investigates 3,200 cases a month, and 70% of those missing people are found or returned voluntarily within 2 or 3 days. It goes on to explain, and I quote here, since being a missing person is not a crime, police are given a very limited role while conducting these types of investigations. At the bottom of the webpage, it gets more disturbing. There's a section titled, What If They Never Returned? And here's the official police advice. In such situations, you may want to enlist the services of a private investigator to assist in your search. If you can't afford a PI, the police elaborate, quote, another option would be to contact the Salvation Army, which has a missing persons locator program. There is not a single sentence on the LAPD website that would lead a loved one of a missing person to have any faith that the police would properly investigate it. What the LAPD is basically saying is, if someone you love goes missing, don't overreact. They'll probably turn up unless they don't, in which case you should get someone besides the police to look into it. All this is my way of saying, if the police took missing persons cases as seriously as they do, say, bank robberies, I wouldn't have had to do this podcast in the first place and end up chasing a violent criminal halfway around the country. I'm Neil Strauss, and you can hear the full story of To Live and Die in L.A.
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19: Have you heard the news?
20: No institution gets to protect its reputation.
19: New York Governor Hochul appoints Letitia James in Cornell case.
21: Now an active criminal investigation.
19: September's jobs are up.
22: That's impressive. I don't care who you are.
1: Charges against a terror suspect. I'm Lisa Brady, Fox News. The man already charged with killing one British lawmaker is now also charged in a suspected plot to target another member of parliament, Reform UK leader Nigel Farage.
2: 28-year-old Joshua Carey of Rotherham, South Yorkshire, was charged today with one count of preparation of terrorist acts. Now, this charge relates to activity which he is alleged to have taken place between the 31st of May 2024 and the 8th of July 2026.
1: Fox's Stephanie Bennett in London. Carey is already charged with murder in the death of Anne Widdecombe in July. She was having lunch at home when she was hit on the head with a hammer more than 20 times, an attack caught on camera. In Mississippi, a vape shop clerk and his son are now charged with federal counts in connection with selling kratom. U.S. Attorney Scott Leary telling Fox investigators are matching a kratom derivative being sold illegally to the packages found at the locations where two Ole Miss students were found dead nearly 2 weeks ago.
3: As a matter of fact, you've got it all over the country. Head shops selling this stuff. It is a controlled substance, and the risk of overdose death is significant.
1: There's no cause of death yet for the two students, with toxicology reports still pending. President Trump heads to Alabama, next stop on a month-long blitz ahead of the midterm elections, as Republicans face headwinds on the economy. The new jobs report, much weaker than expected.
6: The unemployment rate rose to 4.2% last month. The number of new jobs created cooled to 29,000 after a rebound in August. And revisions to July and August show 60,000 fewer jobs created than previously reported.
1: Fox's Jenny Cosola. The Trump administration says the president's policies are realigning the economy and spurring investment. Wall Street rallies. The Dow up 250 at the bell. 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
1: New York's Attorney General Letitia James now overseeing a reopened probe of a Cornell University rape case appointed as special counsel by New York's governor.
21: We will review the facts, gather evidence, interview witnesses, and if warranted, pursue prosecutions.
1: A county prosecutor has said the accuser's new civil lawsuit has information that was not in the original police report. The Trump administration says UCLA law is illegally using race in admissions.
36: The Justice Department accusing the University of California Los Angeles School of Law of discriminating against white and Asian students in its admissions process. Assistant Attorney General for the DOJ's Civil Rights Division, Harmeet Dhillon, alleging in a statement the school runs a two-tiered admissions system whose academic bar for acceptance shifts up or down depending on the color of your skin, adding the use of race as a thumb on the scale that helps or disadvantages any student is illegal. UCLA's School of Law pushing back on the allegations, maintaining that students are admitted through a comprehensive, merit-based review process that considers each applicant's achievements and experiences, adding, "We are confident in our process." Kristen Goodwin, Fox News.
1: A 2023 Supreme Court ruling banned affirmative action in college admissions, but colleges can still consider an applicant's personal description of how race has impacted their life. Amazon is investing more than $1 billion over the next 5 years into communities where it operates data centers. That money flagged for education, job training, water preservation projects, and other local priorities in response to growing backlash over data centers. Recapping stocks, a weak jobs report fueling hope the Fed will hold off on another rate hike for now. The Dow up 250 points, the S&P up 56, the NASDAQ up 319. I'm Lisa Brady. This is Fox News.
0: The major Texas metros of Dallas, Austin, and San Antonio are again at the center of another flash flood risk. NBC's Ryan Chandler says it comes after a week-long flood threat throughout the central U.S.
4: Widespread storms continue to batter the Midwest, creating a mess on the streets and inside homes. The governor of Kansas issuing a disaster proclamation after tornadoes struck the area Thursday.
0: Parts of the Midwest, Ohio Valley, and Northeast could see rain as the massive front slowly pushes east. A level 2 out of 4 risk of flash flooding covers a stretch from South Texas to southeastern Oklahoma. Vice President Vance says it's very obvious that Republican Senator Ted Cruz is planning to launch a bid for the White House in 2028. Speaking with NBC, Vance said Cruz's efforts to engineer a clash don't bother him. Vance said he's not planning a run yet and rather says he's just trying to help elect Republicans right now. Cruz is not up for re-election in the Senate this year. I'm Joe Moreno.
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19: Fox News, I'm John Saucier. The Labor Department out with a September jobs report showing 29,000 jobs added to the economy, lower than the 90,000 analysts expected. White House National Economic Council Director Kevin Hassett on Fox Business says,
20: "The President Trump's policy is a supply-side policy that's realigning the American economy in a very positive way. So government employment was down. Employment for everything else was up."
19: The stock market up on the news today. The Manhattan District Attorney's Office has released body camera footage from the arrest of Luigi Mangione. During his arrest, Mangione claimed to be homeless when he was asked by officers. Take a listen.
21: Is there a family down here or what? No, I'm
19: homeless. Mangione was arrested in Altoona, Pennsylvania on December 9th, 2024, 5 days after UnitedHealthcare CEO Brian Thompson was shot and killed. He's pleaded guilty to federal stalking charges, faces life in prison. He'll be sentenced in December. 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
22: I'm Jim Love with KLVI News. Lamar State College Orange is setting records. For the first time in its history, more than 8,000 students are enrolled. That's a 40% increase over the fall of 2025. 5 years ago, in the fall of 2021, the college enrolled 2,353 students. This fall's enrollment marks a 250% increase from 2021. President Trump says there are more people working in the U.S. than at any time in the nation's history. In Denton yesterday, the president toured the Peterbilt Motors facility and told workers the stock market is through the roof and poverty numbers are low. Trump's stop in Texas is part of a broader tour touting the economy ahead of the midterms. Now, today, the president is in Mobile, Alabama, to celebrate the groundbreaking of Mobile's $4 billion bridge. There is no TV pool traveling with the president after CNN was removed from the scheduled rotation. And Dallas has more than 300 Flock cameras. They'll all remain online for the moment. The technology tracks drivers without their knowledge. And for that reason, some feel they're unconstitutional. An agreement between the police and the surveillance company will keep them working for 90 days as the guardrails are worked out. I'm Jim Love. For these and other stories, go to KLVI.com.

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18: Fox News, I'm Tom Rigotti. The midterms are rapidly approaching and President Trump is on his way to deep red Alabama to rally voters. The president says he thinks with him holding rallies across the country, Republicans have a better chance in November.
19: I think that we're making a lot of progress. When I go there, we win. If I don't go there, we would not do as well.
18: Trump campaigned in Texas and Oklahoma Thursday. The pilot stabbed on a flight from Dubai to Israel is recovering from multiple stab wounds. Fox's Jeff Paul is in Tel Aviv.
20: It is a miracle that that hero captain of that Fly Dubai flight is still alive, but he is now recovering in the hospital.
18: The pilot managed to open the cockpit door, allowing passengers to subdue the co-pilot. Israeli Prime Minister Benjamin Netanyahu says the attacker is from Oman and was radicalized, which led him to carry out the attack. 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
21: I'm Jim Love with KLVI News. Lamar State College Orange is setting records. For the first time in its history, more than 8,000 students are enrolled. That's a 40% increase over the fall of 2025. 5 years ago, in the fall of 2021, the college enrolled 2,353 students. This fall's enrollment marks a 250% increase from 2021. President Trump says there are more people working in the U.S. than at any time in the nation's history. In Denton yesterday, the president toured the Peterbilt Motors facility and told workers the stock market is through the roof and poverty numbers are low. Trump's stop in Texas is part of a broader tour touting the economy ahead of the midterms. Now, today, the president is in Mobile, Alabama to celebrate the groundbreaking of Mobile's $4 billion bridge. There is no TV pool traveling with the president after CNN was removed from the scheduled rotation. And Dallas has more than 300 Flock cameras. They'll all remain online for the moment. The technology tracks drivers without their knowledge. And for that reason, some feel they're unconstitutional. An agreement between the police and the surveillance company will keep them working for 90 days as the guardrails are worked out. I'm Jim Love. For these and other stories, go to KLVI.com.

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2: And now for the bonus round. 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
9: But it gets worse. 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
10: Defending trans Texans is something we have to do every day.
9: 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TexasPAC.org.
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right, that's going to wrap things up for today. We've got a great Hannity tonight. Set your DVR, 9 Eastern on the Fox News Channel. Wow, a one-point race in Minnesota for the U.S. Senate? Wow. Anyway, Michelle Tafoya, who has closed the gap there, will join us. Mike Rogers is going up against Abdul El-Sayed. He will join us. We'll look at the polls with Mark Penn and Robert Kahaly. We have Senator Tim Scott, the head of the National Republican Senate Committee, also Congresswoman Anna

Evelina Luna, and much more. Set your DVR, Hannity tonight, 32 days till Election Day. We'll see you tonight. Have a great weekend. Back here on Monday. Thank you for making this show possible.

0: I've not always been the biggest Marco Rubio fan. Calm down. I know some of you are. I'm about to give him a big compliment. And so I first have to say that I didn't always like Marco. Now, this bothers some people, but to me, I'd rather be straight up honest with you. I'll give you an example. So I was having a drink with a friend of mine recently, and he was talking, he's a bourbon guy, and he'd come over to the house. He's a dear friend of mine. Well, I'll tell you his name, Kevin Bull, and it's Emily Bull's dad. And so he was at the house, and I gave him some Blantons. It's hard to get Blantons. It's a big deal. It's a kind of a, hey, you know, you're my buddy. I'm sharing my Blantons with you. And he enjoys a good bourbon. And he's a sales director who travels to his regions and oversees his sellers in the electrical business. He supplies electrical wire. He works for a company called All Current. And they move millions and millions and millions of dollars of wire, you know, when these data centers are built. You know, you got to have a lot of wires. You're moving a lot of power through there. That's the big deal. So he's over at the house, and he's drinking this Blantons. And we finished that, and he says something to the effect of he has found a powder or something that the TSA will allow you to take on a plane, and you can pour it into your drink, your bourbon, wherever you go, because he's on a plane a lot. And when he gets to places, if he goes somewhere, he can pour it in there, and he can pour it into his bourbon and make an old fashioned. And I said, Kevin, you drink any drink you want, but I need to tell you, because it's important to me that you not hear me say this tomorrow or the next day or a month from now and think that I was dishonest. I look down on people who order an old fashioned. Old fashions are for girls. If a dude orders an old fashioned, it better be because he's drinking the cheapest rot gut bourbon. And the only way he can tolerate that bourbon, because he's on a deserted island, that's the only rot gut bourbon he can afford or get his hands on. And therefore, he puts a bunch of girly stuff in there. A grown man not drinking old fashioned. That's just my opinion. You can disagree. So he said, I know that. I've heard you say it. I said, well, why'd you tell me about this product you carry with you that you're so proud of? He goes, because it's cool. I said, okay. I said, well, I understand that it doesn't make you like me more, that I think less of people who drink old fashions. But I needed to tell you, because otherwise I would wonder later, did I engage in a lie by omission, not commission, omission? Should I have just sat quiet, which most people would do, and not tell that person? No, I think there's a respect to, I know this makes me sound like a bad person, but I look down on people that drink old fashions. So we had a good laugh about it, move on down the road. So when I tell you that I didn't like Marco Rubio, or when I tell you I didn't like Donald Trump in 2016, and people will go, I hate you. Why do you like Donald Trump? I didn't have to tell you that. But to me, it's a credibility builder to say, hey, full disclosure, this thing over here, right? So understand that's why I do that. So Marco Rubio, and oh, what I didn't like about him, good question. I loved Rubio. In 2010, we did everything we could to help him win. He won the Senate seat, the Senate Leadership Fund, the John Cornyn, Mitch McConnell, those guys, they all worked against him for a guy named Crist, who was part of their little circle. When that guy lost, he became a Democrat. He campaigned for Obama and became a Democrat. This is what Cornyn's going to do, by the way. So then Marco gets to the Senate. We're big fans. We're promoting him. And then he's against illegal immigration until he's not. They bring him in and they're like, hey, you're an outsider here in D.C. We're the power source. If you want to be beloved, you need to do what we tell you. You need to bring all the credibility you've built with your base and say, hey, guys, I'm against illegal immigration, just like y'all. But I'm joining the Gang of Six because this is comprehensive immigration reform. And what comprehensive immigration reform was going to do was take all the people who had engaged in illegal immigration and make them legal. but going forward, we're going to solve the problem. Well, that's not true. When you do something like that, you tell all the people who did not engage in illegal immigration, who've stayed in Mexico and all these other countries, you said, I'd have been better off going. If they're eventually going to give amnesty as part of the plan, then you're better off. And by the way, this is what happened when Reagan did it in what, 86, 84, 85? In the mid-80s, Reagan put together an amnesty plan. There's going to be 2 million illegal aliens from Mexico. And he said, we're going to make those people into U.S. citizens, and going forward, nobody can come. So that's like saying, hey, I know a bunch of people have been raping and murdering in the past. And what we're going to do is we're going to say, if you've raped and murdered, we're not going to track you down. We're not going to punish you. You're okay. We're going to drop all the cases. But going forward, no raping and no murdering. That's not how it works. So I was mad at Marco. And I didn't support him in 2016. And I frankly enjoyed the fact that Trump made a fool of him. And I was impressed that Trump brought him into his cabinet, team of rivals kind of stuff, the way Abe Lincoln, Doris Kearns Goodwin wrote the book about Abe Lincoln bringing in the people that he vanquished in the presidential campaign and said, you know, I'll make you each cabinet officials in my presidency. I thought that was kind of cool. Trump did that with Marco. So he was on the Senate floor in July of 2024. He had a specific number. He was talking about refugee benefits, what a refugee receives upon arrival in the U.S., and he was comparing it to something a lifelong American worker receives. I should probably wrap up my earlier conversation by saying, I think Marco's doing a great job as Secretary of State, including this statement. He was still in the Senate at the time, but this statement, listen to this.
1: One of the things I see a lot in South Florida are people that have been in this country. They maybe came from Cuba 45 years ago. They've worked here their entire lives. They retire. They get $800, $900, $1,000 a month from Social Security. And then they run into somebody who just got here from Cuba 3 months ago, 29 years old, doesn't work, and is given $1,500 a month in benefits by our government because they're refugees. That refugee, a year later, is traveling back to Cuba 15 times. So you're a refugee fleeing oppression from a place that you now go back and visit 15 times the following year. And in the meantime, we're giving you Medicaid, food stamps, health care for your children, cash payments from the refugee fund. So imagine if you've been working here for 40 years and your Social Security check is smaller than the benefits going to a 28-year-old, able-bodied person who just got here. That's real. That happens. That's happening every day. That makes no sense.
0: If you think of the internet as a highway, it'd be like Baghdad or Ramadi or, you know, Kabul. 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

0: of Andrew Huberman. He is a kind of a health and wellness guy. He has become very, very famous. He has big following. And I think he's able to monetize a lot of it. He was on Joe Rogan. And whatever you think of Rogan, he finds people that he believes to be interesting, and he sits and has a conversation with them. Now, does he nod along when they say something crazy? Sure. Does that make him an awful person? I don't think so, but I know a lot of people do. Many people believe that when you have a guest on, if they say something that they believe and that they think you believe is untrue, you're supposed to go, "That's not true." And I do not believe that. So I don't have a problem with what Rogan does. And anybody who has such a problem with Rogan should maybe not listen to his show. But I have to listen because I worship him. And that's why I'm angry when he doesn't do what I want. Maybe you shouldn't worship people. Maybe you should tune it off for a little while. Maybe you've gotten too close. Maybe you have worshiped him to the point that you want to own him, and that's unhealthy. So maybe go find your own life and your own opinions and something else, and reintroduce a little balance to your life. So Rogan had Andrew Huberman on the podcast, and they pulled up a number. How many Americans die from medical errors each year? And they looked it up right there on the air. Presumably they didn't know before they looked it up. And that number would, at a minimum, surprise you. And so Rogan puts it into perspective. Give this a listen. Hotkey L, Ramon.
1: Can you put that into perplexity and see what leading cause of death?
2: So there's malpractice.
1: Why people say third.
2: So that's malpractice, but what about medical error?
1: Medical error, it says these two terms. Okay, that estimate refers to medical error, not necessary. Okay, so medical error is responsible for 251,000 deaths a year.
2: Whoa.
1: That's crazy.
2: I mean, the airlines understand this.
1: Do you understand how insane that is? Yeah, imagine insane. if that was Pop-Tarts.
2: Yeah.
1: It says a widely repeated claim comes from a 2016 BMJ analysis by John Hopkins, extrapolated from several hospital studies and estimated roughly 251,000 deaths per year associated with medical error. If that estimate were treated like a conventional cause of death, it would have ranked third behind heart disease and cancer, ahead of chronic lower respiratory disease in the 2013 comparison used by authors. Wow. Well,
2: and that's death.
0: The point Huberman goes on to make is that does not include maimings, injuries. So at this moment in the conversation, I don't think they can help it. A number of people will immediately say, "Are you against doctors?" And I find that off air, I really don't want to have a conversation with a person like that, because everything is an extreme. Either doctors are gods, or you question maybe a doctor made a mistake using actual data that is reported, and then you hate doctors. And if you hate doctors, then you're going to influence other people to hate doctors, and then they won't go to doctors when they have chronic conditions, and they'll all die. And that's how a certain number of people think. And so I have found that the longer I've been on the air, my interest in having discussions with people off the air who say stupid stuff has waned significantly, because A, I can't convince somebody that stupid. And there are people that are stupid. I know some of you are uncomfortable saying that. That's a bad word. It's not a bad word. If nobody is stupid, then why do we have the word? Right? If somebody is cleaning their gun and they go, I don't think there's one in the chamber. Yeah, I'm pretty sure it's not one in the chamber. Let me see. Let me put it to my head, pull the hammer back, pull the trigger. Because I don't think there is one. Whether there is one or not, that person is stupid. They're not just stupid if they blow their brains out accidentally. They're stupid for doing that. You're stupid if you get out on the highway 150 miles an hour on a motorcycle. It's just dumb. The risk reward is terrible. Now, some of it, but I like it. Okay, you can like it. I think you're stupid. But what if we learn from this? And most people, not most, some people will just say, I don't care. I don't want to have to think deeply about this. It's too troubling. Because if a doctor is but a human being and can make a mistake, 251,000 in a year, 5,000 per state. And you know there aren't 5,000 in Vermont and Idaho. Those are little states. So that means probably a few in Vermont and Idaho and 10,000 in Texas and 10,000 in California, maybe more. So what are we to do with this information? We're to alter our behavior and understand that doctors are not gods. I know. My mother believed that they were. You know the old joke, what's the difference between God and a doctor? God doesn't believe he's a doctor. Well, this idea that doctors are the experts, that everything they do is the science. Well, what's the moment in time where we say that's the case? Because once a doctor would bleed you out if you had an illness, because getting that evil blood out of you was a good idea. There have been some really horrible things that were done in the name of medicine throughout history. Yeah, that was a long time ago. Now it's, okay, so what's the year where we say, so there aren't any medical errors today? Because COVID is a display of the collective loss of common sense in medicine and the collective unwillingness to stand up to medical tyranny. And that's what it was. It was medical convention as tyranny. Doctors later said, you had doctors who have done podcasts where they start crying. I told people to get a shot, and I knew the shot didn't work, and I knew they had a greater risk of dying from taking the shot than if they didn't take the shot. Wow. And there are people who feel horrible about being complicit during that time. But they were scared. They were scared of losing their hospital privileges. They were scared of losing their job. They were scared of being a social pariah, the way Peter McCullough was, or Mary Talley Bowden. But isn't it amazing how few of them now will admit that that's what they did? How few of them will admit that they got paid during that time for that? That there was a financial reward to doing that? You don't hear anybody jumping up and down and saying, I required vaccines, and if you didn't have vaccine, you couldn't come to my school. I required vaccines. If you didn't have vaccine, I kicked you out of the military. I required vaccines. If you didn't have vaccines, I fired you. I kicked you out of my store. Nobody's saying that today because you'd look like a fool. Oh, you think that's the last time? Oh, since 2021, everything is good? Most doctors are wonderful people, and they're more trained than the average person. But you have a responsibility as a free-thinking individual to question everything, to learn more things for yourself, to not put all your trust in one man. Because that would be stupid. I bet you we've got 10,000 sweet little old ladies of 70 or more that would make a pound cake that you could eat cold and enjoy.
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0: Week before that, they beat Silsbee here at Bulldog Stadium. So prior to the week off, right in a two-game winning streak.
1: Oh, yeah. Going into a bye week off a victory, that's what you want to do. Have a time for get some of the bumps and bruises healed up. Also put in a little bit more of your offense, especially where some of the teams are not going to have seen, even though they're scouting the Bulldogs, there's going to be, I'm sure Scott Rich has put in some new wrinkles. And again, get Jessring back, I would imagine, and also gives time for Jackson Collins, our quarterback that's come in at second game of the season, gives him a little more time to get ready as well.
0: Bulldog football brought to you by our title sponsors, Endovinia Porton Agents, Nature's Federal Credit Union. 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And again, thanks for the guys over at Butcher's Corner, some dirty rice, pulled pork, barbecue chicken, link. I'm taking the headsets off, turning my mic down. Nick's going to take, and I'm going to sit back and eat that tub of barbecue.
1: Oh, man. I think you're going to have to fight for it, though.
0: Yeah. Thank Miss Joyce for some cookies, and Miss Stacy also brought some by. She'll be visiting with us at halftime along with Miss Minaldi.
1: Beverly Minaldi.
0: Minaldi. We're not going to give her age, but she's getting ready to celebrate a big one. It is also 70th Western Air Reunion weekend, and Miss Nat Minaldi was a big part of that program for years.
1: Oh, very big part of it. She was an icon of the Western Airs for sure for a long time.
0: Check out the story in this week's Examiner. I was able to get some information. A former custodian here at Nederland School District, they got together in 1956 and said, we need a dance team. Okay, let's call them the Bulldogettes. Let's call them the Kickers. Those were honestly two names they were looking at and calling this dance team. And there was a custodian here at NISD that looked at the uniforms and said, how about the Western Ears? They said, yeah, they like it. So it was pretty cool. And that's a big deal here to be part of Nederland High School, to be a Western Air. By the way, a little bit earlier here at homecoming, Griffin Spell is the 2026 homecoming queen at Nederland High School. Another Spell. I might be guessing everything. It's Brian Spell, former Bulldog, is the daughter. Anyway, we're about ready to get it underway. We're going to get a break. It's the Nederland Bulldogs and Ganders of Baytown Lee. We're back to Bulldog Stadium on News Talk 560 KLVI.
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8: How's it going, fellow sports fans? It's Andy West. Let's look back on this day in sports history, October 2nd. We'll start off today way back in 1974. Future Baseball Hall of Famer Hank Aaron hits his final home run as a member of the Atlanta Braves in a 13-0 win over the Cincinnati Reds. It was Aaron's 733rd career home run, and it happened on his last National League at-bat. 30 days later, he was traded to the Brewers, where he played two more seasons. Today in 1983, the Green Bay Packers erupt for an NFL record 49 points in the first half, 35 coming in the second quarter. They clobber the Tampa Bay Buccaneers 55-14 at Lambeau Field. And today in 2005, the NFL plays the first regular season game outside of the United States when the Arizona Cardinals defeat the San Francisco 49ers 31-14 in Mexico City, Mexico. The game drew the NFL's highest attendance at the time with over 103,000 spectators.
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